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Jack, who's heading home from work in Kearns, just sent me a text message. Says, hey, I appreciate the second nonstop music wing ding for those of us that get off work at 6 o'clock. So he's driving home from Kearns right now and was thrilled that I just played System of a Down. I mean, I hope he was. That's what he asked me to play, so. Lots of great music still to come right now. It's Somber on X96.

from the legendary Violator album that contains songs like Personal Jesus and Enjoy the Silence. We'll do some Depeche Mode. We're going to go deeper into that record for a definitely a deep cut from the band. This is called Halo, part of your nonstop music wing ding at X96.

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Happens every single weekday with the X96 $1,000 a day cash bribe. Now, it could be you. It should be you. We want you to win. And it's easy. Just listen throughout the day. 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And each keyword you text in is a unique entry to the contest. So get them all. 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
1: 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No, not that kind of gas. We're talking about actual gasoline. You know, petroleum distillate. The kind you put in your car from a gas pump.

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X96 and the band POD still at it. They've got a new album on the way, probably coming out later this year. I will keep you posted with some details, but I wanted to go back to this one. It was one of my favorites from these guys. It's called Youth of the Nation on X96.

0: wrote that song as a joke to piss off their record label, who wanted them to record a very 90s grungy sounding song because it was the 90s. And it turned out to be kind of a big hit for Blur. That is song two here at X96. And tomorrow afternoon, we'll do more Disneyland passes. They've got the Halloween time spooky thrills happening at Disneyland Park and at Disney California Adventure Park. This will change on the 13th of November when the entire resort transforms into a winter wonderland for the holiday season. And those family four packs of tickets up for grabs again tomorrow afternoon with me, Todd Newcomb, on X96.
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Utah's original alternative is

Big changes happening for Pearl Jam. Going to find out who the new drummer is on the 27th. Doug Wild stepping in. 801 at 801 tonight. We've got some new music from Utah's own Royal Bliss. In the meantime, Primus, Cage the Elephant, U2 on the way. And right now, the Whisper Sing Band, Buffalo Traffic Jam. What do you say?

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0: Well, I know exactly what you're looking for. That's $1,000, an extra $1,000. I'm happy to say the X96 $1,000 cash bribe is back, and you can win this money. Seriously, starting tomorrow with Radio from Hell, be listening for the keywords. Nick Davis has some keywords. Todd Newcomb has the keywords. Every time you hear a keyword, you text it into the number, and that's like putting your name in a giant hat. At the end of the day, we're going to draw a name out of that hat, and you could score that $1,000, aka a couple tanks of gas nowadays. Yeah, we love it. So keep listening. Keep those bribes coming up. 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
16: And by touchdown! Nationally ranked Utah heads to Ames on Saturday to take on Iowa State in their Big 12 opener. This is their second meeting with the Cyclones as a conference opponent. Utah fell 31-28 at Rice-Eccles Stadium in 2024. 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

That is a happy, sad story about the lead singer being hospitalized for mental health purposes back in 2023. That is the product. Go down the rabbit hole. It's a beautiful story. Doug Wilde here with some Nirvana, Steve Lacy on the way, and a band that really helped define a generation of alternative music, Primus. X96.

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0: 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That's the criteria. I've got The Cure, Linkin Park, and some Tame Impala coming up next.
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I've got a little slice of heaven. We'd like to call that the 801 at 801. Local music coming up here shortly tonight from Royal Bliss. It's new stuff now.

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1: 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Looking for a couple songs, no swears. That's legitimately the criteria. Tonight, we're going to hear from Utah's own Royal Bliss. This song was released, I believe, last month, and they've got quite a few shows coming up. They're going to be doing a free show in Richfield, Utah. They'll be in Spokane, Idaho, Tucson, Arizona, Tempe, and of course, their big Thanksgiving show in Salt Lake at the Depot, November 28th. 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

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They'll be playing with Allbrook Station. All the details at royalbliss.com. Doug Wild here. We've got the 801 concert calendar coming up. In the meantime, some Talking Heads and Smashing Pumpkins right now, X96. The world.

0: 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It's coming up here the first weekend of October, noon to 5 on Oakland Avenue. 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All right, we've got lots of great stuff coming up tonight. 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And, of course, Provo Local Noise Night at Velour in Provo. 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If you're in a band and you've got some shows coming up, email us, x96.com/local. I've got the Foos. I've got Rob Zombie and Temper City up next.
1: 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We're talking about actual gasoline. You know, petroleum distillate. 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

The Dragula Man himself was just here this last week. X96, I'm Doug Wilde here with some new stuff from the Foo Fighters. I think it's kind of cool. They just swapped drummers with Nine Inch Nails. Elin Rubin is now the drummer. And yeah, one of my favorite guys, Josh Fries, is back in Nine Inch Nails. Let's get on a new track. It's Window on X96.

It's the color of your energy and your energy. And no, not you, but it's your color too. Hey, I've got some rage. Young the Giant, Evanescence on the way. And right now, a new track from Weezer, X96.

0: Speaking of rain, what a wild last week. Lots of thunder, lots and lots of rain, flash flooding in some parts. That is just the nature of the beast. Doug Wild here. Got some great stuff happening this next week. Todd Newcomb, he's got your chance to put the biggest smile on your face ever. We're talking about tickets to Disneyland. Four packs of two-day passes. So listen to Todd Newcomb tomorrow. He's got your chance to score big, big smiles. 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

Coming up, we've got some music news and, of course, wild and twisted news involving a Nike swoosh tattoo on somebody's face. 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Whisper.

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1: 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The Buffalo Traffic Jam right there has created a new singing style, the Whisper Sing. 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Hey, we've got your chance to win some pretty cool tickets for some pretty cool shows like Odyssey Dance Theater's Thriller. That's happening now through October 7th. 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Dexter and the Moon Rocks, The Killers, Stone Temple Pilots is coming up next.
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0: Well, it could be a little bit of paradise. X96, Utah's original alternative. You know what's really cool is the 1990s are trending so hard right now. And guess what was trending really hard in the 90s? X96. I mean, it's a match made in heaven. All right, we've got your chance to win some cold hard cash. The X96 cash bribe is back. 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When you hear the keyword, text it back in. 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I've got Gorillaz, Noah Kahan coming up, X96.
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wild and twisted news coming up this next hour, and it has to do with what is left over at Yellowstone geysers. 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

I've got some wild and twisted news coming up this hour, along with some music news. In the meantime, Cage the Elephant, My Chemical Romance, The Offspring on the way. Right now, a new band, Almost Monday, X96.

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0: Nationally ranked Utah heads to Ames on Saturday to take on Iowa State in their Big 12 opener. This is their second meeting with the Cyclones as a conference opponent. Utah fell 31-28 at Rice-Eccles Stadium in 2024. 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

0: Epic with Faith No More on X96. You guys want to see something pretty epic? Have you ever seen Matt's off-road recovery, the guy that goes and recovers vehicles in really weird spots? Well, he is putting on the ultimate event. This is happening at Utah Motorsports Campus in Grantsville. It's a two-day racing event, the Smash and Dash 250. Friday, they've got a demolition derby. Saturday, the Dash Off-Road Dirt Track Racing. Radio from Hell, all this next week, they've got your chance to win some. Yes, Matt's Off-Road Recovery is putting that on. He will be there as well. So if you're into that stuff, you're going to love it. Johnny Cash, Social D, and Blink is coming up next.
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South Arcade, fast rising UK pop rock outfit. 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And basically, all the trolls are coming out of the woodworks, and they're just putting them down. It's a comedic almost. Let's get on some new stuff from Social D tonight, X96.

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Wild and twisted news. Let's do it. Yellowstone National Park cleaners released photos of their annual cleanup out of the thermal geyser vents. 300 baseball caps, scrunchies, lens caps. That's a big one. $18 in coins. And they literally found Lego Jesus. 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So there you go. Go throw your whatever in the geyser. Well, no, don't do it. Don't do it. We might as well be strangers. New stuff from Weezer here, X96.

0: What would you do with an additional $1,000? 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

got some somber Brandon Flowers cool song about Nephi, Utah on the way. Right now, let's do it from Steve Lacy. Oh, yeah. Or is it, oh, yeah? Or, oh, yeah. On X96.

This song may or may not be about Spanish Fork, Utah, or Nephi, Utah. You be the judge. It's Brandon Flowers. He's back with some solo stuff. This one's called Tiger's Blood on X96.

0: All right, it's time for some wild and twisted news. Police in California made the easiest arrest of the year after identifying a felony shoplifter who attempted to hide his identity with a hoodie, completely forgetting he has a giant black Nike swoosh tattooed directly across his right cheekbone. Just do it. I mean, how about just don't put a brand logo on your face? Bioengineers announced a breakthrough after genetically altering living yeast strains to synthesize and release human skin protein inside stainless steel bioreactors. So they're making human collagen in labs nowadays. And finally, the heisters that got away with it, 30 cans of Pabst Blue Ribbon, 30,000 cans of Pabst Blue Ribbon beer in California. Nobody was looking, apparently. Hey, I've got some Beba Doobie, Temper City coming up next.
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We're not playing that one. We're playing another new song she just came out with. By the way, I'm Doug Wild. 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

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We are full of gas. 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
8: Oh.
6: They're only 35 cents per smoke. Again, look for Dickie Baddy on the old highway west of town. 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
8: Oh.
7: But seven-year-olds are fine.
8: Yeah, that's
6: absolutely
8: fine. Yeah, because they're a little older.
6: Yeah. Absolutely. And now, here's a man who's always said, smoke them if you got them. Your host, Kerry Jackson.
8: Thank you, Johnny Ola. Is Dickie just kind of wandering around?
6: Dickie Baddy. He wanders around the old highway.
8: Okay. All right.
6: You say, hey, Dickie. You'll hear him. He mutters, loose cigarettes, loose cigarettes.
8: Oh, okay. Yeah. That's so how you know find him. All right.
6: That's how you know it's
8: him. I was concerned. Boy, those sound like
7: cigarettes.
8: A miracle drug.
6: Yes, they
7: It's surprising because you'd think even back then they would have known that probably wasn't a good idea.
8: No, they knew. They didn't care.
7: There
8: wasn't as many regulations.
6: Okay. Dr. Baddy, who's really one of his direct descendants is Roy Baddy.
8: Yes.
6: From
8: Blade Runner.
6: Blade Runner. He was not a nice man.
8: No, he was not. Well, let's see. The randomizer has picked a contestant. It looks like you'll be going up against Doug today. Doug, are you there?
9: I am here.
8: All right, Doug.
9: Hi, guys. Hi, Lords.
6: Hi.
8: All right, we're going to toss a coin to see who goes first. It will give you the advantage in the game if you call it correctly, heads or tails. Call it, Doug.
9: Tails never fails.
8: Tails, it is.
7: Ah, you're one step closer to winning these Metallica tickets. They're coming June 19th, 2027 to Rice-Eccles Stadium. Back in Utah for the first time since 2018 with Limp Bizkit and Avatar. You can get a local pre-sale access starting Thursday, September 4th with the code RADM72.
8: All right, Doug, because you won the coin toss, the first question is for you to answer on your own exclusively. If you get it correct, you get the point. If not, Gina has been paying attention, lying in wait, and she will answer the same question. And if she gets it correct, she'll steal your point away. And we'll go back and forth like that until one of you gets 3 points. Because the Jetsons premiered on this day in 1962, we have Jetsons trivia. All right. First question is for you, Doug. The Jetsons dog, Astro, was voiced by Don Messick.
6: Oh, yeah.
8: Who would go on to also voice what other famous cartoon dog? Is it one, Dino-Mutt Dog Wonder? Is it two, Scooby-Doo? Is it three, Bark Twain? Or is it four, Count Chocodile?
9: I think I'd know if it's Scooby-Doo, so I'm just going to guess one.
8: You're going to guess Dino-Mutt?
6: Mm-hmm.
8: I'm terribly sorry.
6: That is
8: incorrect.
7: Scooby-Doo?
8: Is correct, yes. They sound exactly the same if you pay attention.
6: Oh. Yeah. That's
7: Gina's. They're both Great Danes, aren't they?
8: Yeah. They are both Great Danes, yes.
6: Gina's point, and Gina controls the question.
8: Gina?
7: Yes.
8: George Jetson reports to work at Spacely's Space Sprockets.
7: Mm-hmm.
8: What is Spacely's Space Sprockets' competitor?
7: Ah.
8: Is it one, Ground Control Gears? Is it two, Cogswell's Cogs? Is it three, Mom's Friendly Robot Company? Or is it four, Passable Precision Products?
7: You wrote that.
8: I wrote that yesterday.
7: You wrote a tongue twister for yourself. Cogswell Cogs, of course.
8: Correct.
6: Yes.
8: Wow.
6: 2 points for Gina and none for Doug. You better get in it, buddy.
8: All right. Doug?
9: Okay.
8: What does George's space car transform into when he lands at work? It's in the opening sequence. What does it transform into? Is it one, a phone? Mm-hmm. Is it two, a briefcase? Is it three, a T-Rex? Or four, cider fries?
9: That'd be number two.
8: Briefcase.
6: Yes, there you go. You're in it. Back to Gina now.
9: All right.
6: This could be the winner, though.
8: All right, Gina.
7: Okay.
8: What is Rosie is the robot maid.
7: Yes. Mm-hmm.
8: What is Rosie's nickname for Elroy? Is it one, stupid? Is it two, meat sack? Is it three, Roy Boy? Or four, E-Ray?
7: Roy Boy.
8: Roy Boy is correct.
6: Well, Gina wins the game just like that.
8: Wow.
6: Sorry, Doug.
9: Ah, no.
6: Man.
8: What are you going to do?
7: I was waiting for an eep, op, ork, ah question.
8: Not to be had.
7: Okay. Doug, I know too much about the Jetsons, and it's just not fair. I'm going to give you these Metallica tickets anyway.
9: Right. Wow, unprecedented. Thanks.
8: I know, right? Hang on,
6: Doug. Listen, I got to go put something in my pipe, and then I'm going to smoke it.
8: Mm. Who sang Eep Up Ork Ah-Ah?
7: Oh.
8: How about that one?
7: Mm.
6: Boy, I don't know.
8: You wanted an Eep Up Ork Ah-Ah?
7: I did. Who was it?
8: Jet Screamer.
6: Jet Screamer
8: was the name of the pop star.
7: The teen idol
8: that sang Eep Op Ork Ah-Ah, even though Elroy Jetson wrote it.
7: Yes, he was robbed. All right.

0: Yes, these are things that are bugging you, dear friends of the program. Things that just, you know, they what to say, that I get stuck in my craw, whatever that means. Things that get under your skin, things that make you mad. And so you finally, you can't take it anymore. You write it down, put it in an email, and send it to us. radiofromhell@x96.com. Put must go in the subject line. And if we read it on the air, maybe you'll feel better about things. And possibly, just possibly, these things will disappear from your life. I'll go first this time. I have a thing that must go of my own. Conversations like this between two people on the radio. I heard it this morning. Oh, that is so interesting. It is interesting. And it will be interesting to see how it turns out, won't it? Yes. We'll follow that story with great interest.
1: Was it really that blatant?
0: You know, I'm paraphrasing. It was worse.
1: Oh.
2: Yeah.
0: It was worse than that. Did you happen to catch that?
2: I did, yeah.
0: Yes. It was really bad.
2: Yeah.
0: This one says, I have just one thing that must go. The skunk smell in my house.
2: Oh.
0: My dog recently encountered a skunk in the yard, and before we realized what had happened, he proceeded to run into the house and rub his skunked up face all over the carpet in my bedroom every day. Since we have tried one cleaning trick after another the carpet and the dog, it's gotten better, but it's still there. Please make it go away. Heather in Wyoming, where the skunks roam free. Mm. I was going to say, Heather, you might try Zero Res. I don't know if they have it up in Wyoming.
3: I think they do.
0: Let's see. Cardboard Chris here. Things that must go. Blood clots.
2: Mm.
0: I'll send in a clearer explanation later, but a few months ago, I woke up with my right foot being numb. I went to the hospital and come to find out I had 3 blood clots behind my right knee.
3: Ooh.
0: And more blood clots in my lungs.
3: Jeez.
0: Long story short, after being in the hospital for a month and in a care center for a month and a half, I'm kind of walking again. Nearly losing your leg sucks.
3: Yeah.
0: Blood clots must go. Thanks for letting me listen.
3: Wow.
0: Cardboard Chris. And finally, this one. Good morning, Lords. I would love it if you could make the following 3 things go. The weird looks I get when I have to make a return trip to the grocery store for the 2 items that I forgot and which could not be more unrelated to each other, and then having to take a joke from the 20-year-old checkout guy who thinks he's a comedian. Hmm, dog food and toothpaste, huh? Quite the combination. People.
2: If you go to the self-checkout in that case.
0: People referring to any piece of information they got from TV or online as a thing. I saw a thing about that. I don't know how seriously I should take you if you don't know what kind of a thing you're referring to. A news story, an article, a YouTube video, mm-hmm. a funny meme, what? And finally, the fact that I can no longer share any interesting scientific fact that I've learned without someone in the room saying, I don't see how that they could possibly know that, to which I have to resist the urge to say, well, because they're smarter than you.
2: Yes.
0: That's how. Listen, please don't resist that urge. If somebody says to you, well, I don't see how they could possibly know that, say, because they're smarter than you are.
2: Yes.
0: There are people who spend their entire careers figuring these things out. You, meanwhile, have spent the last 5 seconds thinking about it, and you think that qualifies you to dismiss it as BS. It's what Kerry refers to as aggressively dumb must go.
2: Yeah.
0: Thanks for letting me listen and vent. Sean, you can say my name.
4: Kerry?
2: All right. First, this one from the foot of Mount Doom. The person I worked with like 8 years ago that still randomly will put me down as a job reference when they apply for a job without giving me a heads up. Listen, I was not your boss or your friend. I have opinions about you, and I won't share them with your possible employer.
3: Ooh.
2: All right. This one from Wade in Salt Lake is somewhat of a niche issue, but scalpers.
0: Yeah.
2: Must go. For anyone not familiar, a scalper is someone who buys up all of a certain product and then turns around and sells it for extortionate prices.
3: Mm-hmm. Yeah.
2: This tends to happen most often for tickets for live events, but it also plagues the electronics and gaming market.
0: Oh.
2: Anytime a brand new console or a collector's edition of a game releases, these scalpers set up bots to constantly refresh online store pages and then automatically buy up all of the inventory. It makes it next to impossible for a regular person to have a chance. Thank you, Wade. This one from Tony. A few things that must go. When the credit card company tries to flex that they have special codes for early access to buy concert tickets,
3: yep.
2: But the artist already gave fans a code on YouTube 3 days prior. Mm. Gatsby the Corgi passing away from cancer must go.
0: Oh, that's too bad.
2: His dog, Dad Ryan, provided so much love, toys, and adventure. Last month, they were at the Pismo Beach Corgi Vacation Nation, but Gatsby got weak as tumors developed in his liver, spleen, and the rest of his body, as discovered by UC Davis veterinary staff. The worst part is that they had to say goodbye over video phone. The two black Dodge Charger Hellcats racing down State Street must go. They damaged five other cars over the weekend, and now all of our insurance premiums are going to be expensive because the city is riskier to cover. Thank you, Tony. And finally, this one from Cam. Socks that slip off inside your shoe.
0: Yep.
2: A silent, slow-motion torture occurring with every step you take.
1: That is a classic must go.
0: Yes, it is.
1: One for me. If I follow an animal account, like on Instagram, I want real animal footage.
2: Yes.
1: I do not. There should be a way to make sure it is not AI animal footage. I want actual animal footage.
2: Exactly.
1: Do not trick me with fake footage.
0: Are they tricking you?
1: Yeah, it gets harder and harder to tell.
0: Well, then how do you know?
1: And speaking of AI, this is from Tom. I understand using AI art for things like fill in for a background or a partial detail that may have been cropped out of a photo. But when an entire piece of art is created from an AI prompt, we notice.
2: Yeah.
1: AI artwork is for lazy, stupid people who think they're creative and clever. AI slop must go. This is from Dan. Things that must go. High school students crossing 8th South with their heads buried in their cell phones, totally oblivious to the reality around them. Really? Don't look at your phone when you're crossing the street. And finally, this. Things that must go. My sister's bum knee. She had to sit out from cheer for 6 weeks by a doctor's order. Even though she's the top cheerleader at her gym, I want her to know she's not letting her team down. Odie, I hope this works. It has worked before. Things that must go. So hopefully this will help your bum knee.
0: A cheer emergency.

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1: Dr. Josh Davis is here. He is a veterinarian, and he is the founder and chief veterinarian at Trilogy Veterinary Clinic in Sandy. Mm-hmm. And he's here to answer questions about your puppies and kitties. Free advice about something that may be illin with your pets. You can also text questions, but calls are better because we need to maybe do ask sort of, you know,
2: follow-ups.
1: Yeah. Good morning, Dr. Davis. How
3: good
1: are you?
3: Good morning. Doing great. How are you guys doing?
1: Good, good.
4: I have a question.
3: Ooh, bring it on.
4: So my older dog, Riley, and that's the question about her getting older. I'm wondering about things to make her aging a little easier for her. Like, I worry about her.
1: Advil.
4: Well, that's, I'm worried about, like, her joints.
2: Yeah.
4: And,
2: I was concerned about Hudson as well.
4: Oh, okay. Yeah. So could you talk about joint support for older dogs, what we can do to help them?
3: Yeah, absolutely. And no matter the breed or size, there's always, you know, if they live long enough, they're probably going to get some arthritis and some joint disease. And what we often see that is they're, you know, quote, slowing down a lot of times, but it's often because they're in pain and their pain's not managed.
4: I'm worried about like stairs and stuff for her, that she's hurting going
1: Move, move to a patio home.
3: Yeah, get those chairs that wheel them up the stairs. Yeah. No, but most important things, there's kind of a group of things you want to think about. So number one is weight management. If they're overweight, they definitely suffer more from that when they get arthritis. Now they have to carry all that extra weight on top of sore joints. So staying at an ideal body weight is always really important. And throughout their whole life, that's important, but especially when they get old.
4: Mm-hmm.
3: And then when it comes time for it, proper use of anti-inflammatories, just like for us, I think that's important too. And and some dogs will get to the point where daily is a good thing to do for them.
1: How about diclofenac?
3: You
1: know, that NSAID that you rub on.
3: Yeah. We use that a lot in like eye drops and things like that. But there are other safe options for dogs, especially oral options, and there's injectable options. And then joint supplements or some dogs will benefit greatly from that too. So there's oral daily versions of that. There's injectable versions of that. So I think the best thing is to kind of have a plan together with your vet and because we can help you monitor along the way, because sometimes they need blood work checked and sometimes we have to take x-rays and look at how their joints are looking and all of that. So
4: I don't want her to be uncomfortable if I can help it.
3: Absolutely. It'll change their whole outlook and whole behavior when they're in pain.
1: And we got some phone calls here.
2: Shaughnessy is here.
1: Hey Shaughnessy, what's your question?
2: Shaughnessy?
5: Hello, can you hear me?
1: Yes.
4: Go ahead.
1: We can hear you now.
5: Oh, there we go. So my cat has been sneezing and kind of snotty for the last couple of days.
1: What's your cat's name?
5: No, her name's Clover.
1: Okay.
5: So she just turned a year old in August. She hasn't ever had any issues before. We didn't change her food. Nothing's changed with the environment. But recently, I think it was since last Saturday, she's just been really sneezy and kind of snotty, and her nose is really runny. We got her an appointment, but I was just wondering what you think.
3: Yeah, for especially a young, healthy cat, if you haven't changed anything in the environment, especially introducing a new cat or something stressful, because sometimes that can cause flare-ups of viral diseases that kind of hang out in the background for some cats. And so if none of that seems to be on the menu, then also I definitely have had an uptick in patients just this time of year with the seasonal transition and seasonal change that we're seeing. Sometimes there can be an allergy component to that, just some irritation in the environment, and not really anything you always have to do about it unless they start to get where they've lose some energy, lose some appetite, or if that snotty nose gets really thick and gunky, or if their eyes start to get really crusty or irritated, then I worry more about that. But hopefully it's something straightforward, and most of the time it is, and either no therapy or just some simple therapies sometimes will get them through that. So but with a young cat, you just, you know, you pay attention now because maybe next fall, if the same thing happens, we start to make those patterns out of that too.
1: Yeah. All right.
5: Sure. Yeah.
1: All right. Thank you for calling.
5: Thank you.
2: So much.
5: I appreciate it.
2: Yeah. All right. Let's talk to Dr. Josh. Bob is here. Hello, Bob.
1: Hey, Bob. What's your question?
6: Yeah. Hey, we've got a wiener dog, and he's a little bit older. He's got some lumps kind of on his body. We call him the lumpy wiener.
1: Wait a minute. What's his real name?
6: His real name is Chuck.
1: Chuck the lumpy wiener. I think you ought to just be kind and start calling him Chuck most of the time.
6: Chuck's not as funny as the lumpy wiener, though.
1: Well, that's true.
3: It is true.
1: So just lumps here and there.
2: Where about?
6: Yeah, he's got some on his shoulder area. He's got them kind of on his haunches and just all over. I mean, there's not a ton of them. They're just kind of here and there, but. Mm-hmm.
3: Yeah, for older and aging dogs especially, growths and lumps and bumps do become more and more common. And especially I do find, the weenie dogs, they like to get often what are called lipomas or fatty tumors. And for any pet in general as they get older, if they're overweight, we do tend to see a lot more lipomas developing for those types of dogs. So the best thing to do is if they are growing or growing fast, it's definitely worth getting them looked at. And we do what are called needle biopsies, where we take some small samples of cells and send them off to the lab and just make sure it's not something that we should be concerned about. And then I usually don't remove them unless they start to cause trouble where they're irritating or they're in an area that makes it hard to walk or lay down or things like that.
1: Okay. There you go.
6: Awesome.
1: All right.
6: Thanks, Doc.
1: Yeah. Mm-hmm. Thank you very much.
2: The lumpy wiener. Lumpy wiener. Let's see. I'm going to be moving soon. What is the best way to make the move easier for my two cats?
4: Ooh. That's a good question.
3: Ooh, yeah. Cats are always an adventure. Yeah. How well they want to travel. So if they are healthy cats, I'm always a big fan of a little bit of medication to help that go easier. So gabapentin is most commonly what we'll use for them. And it just helps with being kenneled and car rides and just also that transition when you get to the new home, because that, kind of freaks them out sometimes.
4: Yeah, you understand what's happening. They have no idea.
3: Yeah, they have no idea. So a little bit of help and also just trying to make the move as fast as possible, get them set up and that routine as fast as possible.
1: They do understand what's happening. They understand that you're trying to kill them. Yeah.
4: why can't we go home? This isn't home. Yeah.
2: What we always did whenever we moved with the dog was we took our clothes that we had worn and left them spread out on the carpet
4: to try to get the smell.
2: And then the smell, it's like it still smells like us, so it must
4: be smart.
2: Okay.
4: Yeah.
3: Mm-hmm. Yeah. And you've got your cat beds and your litter boxes and all that's still kind of homey. Mm-hmm. So, stuff like that I think definitely helps.
1: So if you're traveling cross country in a car, put the litter box in the back seat.
2: Wow.
1: All right, we're back with Dr. Josh Davis from Trilogy Veterinary Clinic in Sandy. You can call and ask questions about your little house pets, your little cats and dogs. And if you do call or text us, we'd like to know the name of your animal and what breed it is. And
2: well, let's go to line one. So is here. Hello.
1: So, good morning.
7: Good morning.
1: Hi.
7: How's everybody?
1: Good. You have a cat? What's your cat's name?
7: Yes, I have a couple of them. I have my cat that I'm calling about is Miss Puss. She's 20.
1: Well,
7: and that's what I was calling about because I was just curious about her her life stage right now. And when they get so old, I'm just wondering how to tell what is really like an end of life kind of behavior and what's just an old lady.
1: Mm-hmm. Yeah.
7: Does that make sense?
3: Yeah, absolutely.
7: Because she's kind of lethargic and she's slow. And I know she's got a little bit of arthritis and she doesn't really let me trim her nails anymore. So that might be getting uncomfortable.
3: Okay.
7: To try, but she's right. Really kind of mean about it.
3: Yeah.
1: Yeah, go ahead.
7: I noticed she had some blood in her urine earlier in the year, and I took her into the vet, and I got her some vitamins, but

0: told me, you know, we're not trying to get this plane to take off the runway. We're just kind of slow the crash.
1: Okay.
0: So that's why I'm just wondering if it's wow. how I don't want her to stay uncomfortable. If I've never had to put a pet down. So
1: okay.
0: that's what my.
2: All right.
0: I just don't know. If,
3: all right. Let Dr. Davis. Let Dr. I think you've covered it pretty well. Yeah. Let Dr. Davis.
1: Yeah, that's a, you know, common scenario, and I feel you. I've got two cats, 18 going on 19 as well. So,
2: oh, really?
1: Yeah, ooh. Things will, just like for us, it starts to catch up with you. And I think for your kitty, it sounds like we need to differentiate, you know, are we just in pain and arthritic and having a hard time, or are there other things that are in the background causing trouble? Because cats at that age, kidney disease, thyroid disease, there's lots of diseases that can be a factor, and they're often manageable, and pain and arthritis is manageable. So I do think that it's worth, and I would be, you know, I'm always happy to do it, but I think it's worth getting looked at and making sure that we're making the right decisions, because quality of life is very important. And if there's things that can be managed where they can still be in pretty good shape, I think it's worth talking about. And we can also talk about what are the things where it's like, you know what, we're kind of not, you know, we're not in a good spot and we need to start thinking about that. So, mm-hmm. You know, making that decision and trying some things if we can. And you'll be surprised sometimes how they can do and how they can feel.
3: They can bounce back.
1: Mm-hmm.
3: All right. Is that good?
2: That helped.
3: Okay.
0: Yes. Yeah.
3: All right.
0: Yeah, thank you.
2: Thank you.
3: See you later.
2: Let's go to Cody.
3: Hi, Cody.
4: Hi.
3: Hi. What's your dog's name?
4: Her name is Charlene, and she's L-E-A-N. She has three legs.
1: Oh, okay.
5: Charlene.
1: I like it.
4: Yeah. Dang.
3: My brother had a dog, three-legged dog. He named it Skip. Anyway, go ahead.
4: Well, she has this rash on her chin, and it looks like the follicle almost is inflamed so much that like a whole patch has become inflamed and raised.
1: Mm-hmm.
4: And I've been putting this, I wish I had it in front of me, but it's something with an X and a Y and S3, and it's this mousse that I put on it. And it worked for the first, like I put it on for 10 days and it went away.
1: Uh-huh.
4: And then it came back, but it came back so much worse. And now I'm not sure if it's like,
3: I think you laid it out. Go ahead.
1: Yeah. No, I think that I know what you're talking about. It's called Duxo mousse. We use it a lot for superficial skin things, and it's very effective for those superficial things. If you get deeper in the follicles, you can get folliculitis or cellulitis. And for some patients, we have to sometimes go to antibiotics to get that kicked out and then go to that superficial maintenance like you're talking about there. And perpetuating things often is things like water. So if they're really drooly or slobbery dogs, that could be a factor. Sometimes even contact things. So always trying to feed out of stainless or ceramic. Mm-hmm. Don't use plastic if you can help it. And then dogs who like to, if you have dog doors, that can be a factor. And then dogs who like to dig or root around in the dirt, that also doesn't help. So, if it's deeper, may need a course of antibiotics just to get it out, and then maintenance after that.
3: All right.
4: Okay. So
3: there you go.
4: So would be for maintenance?
1: Yeah, very good for superficial things. Okay. But if it's deeper, it may not get what you want out of it, but it does help, as you saw.
3: All right.
4: Okay.
2: All right.
4: Thank you.
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9: Now that sign says applesauce. 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It says applause. Ray, do me a favor. 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Okay, now you see this gentleman? 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All right, here we go. This is exciting, isn't it?
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0: 96.
1: This is Lawrence Walk speaking. I want to extend a personal greeting to all our listeners on behalf of my Champlain music makers and in behalf of your Dodge dealer. We like to present this show for your pleasure and sincerely hope you'll enjoy it. 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

0: Gwen. It's too much for 6 a.m.
1: I don't think it's enough.

0: We heard from Richard.
1: Right.
2: See, the usual gang of misfits and dope addicts are here.
0: Who? We heard from Richard, who said there's always something there to remind him he's in Highland.
1: Highland.
3: Richard, Richard, mm-hmm. Let me just say this to Richard. If you keep following my radio partner, you're in big trouble.
1: Highland.
0: Because yesterday, Peter Byrne, a member of 80s new wave band Naked Eyes, died peacefully after a brief illness in Los Angeles.
3: And unrecognizably.
0: You would not have recognized him. Well, he was 74. You remember him as a young person in the 80s.
3: No.
0: No?
3: Don't you remember? He went from looking like a normal person.
0: No. You're thinking of Peter Burns. This is Peter Byrne of Naked Eyes.
1: You're thinking of Dead or Alive.
0: And Peter Burns died a long time ago.
3: So it's Peter Byrne?
1: B-Y-R-N.
0: Yeah.
3: Oh.
0: Yeah.
3: I could have sworn you were saying Peter Burns.
0: No. Peter Burns died a long time ago. This guy died yesterday.
1: Mm-hmm.
0: This is their big hit.

0: It's made it to number 8 on the charts. Promises, Promises went as far as number 11.
1: Mm-hmm. You pick Promises, Promises, I assume, because we haven't heard it
2: we
1: as much.
2: We haven't heard it in a while, yeah.
0: We play the other one all.
2: We play this one all.
1: We play the crap out of it. You know? And believe me, there's no crap left in that song.
2: Mm-hmm.
1: Did they just do mostly remakes? I don't remember much about Naked Eye.
0: They weren't together very long. They broke up in the 80s. In 1985, Byrne provided backing vocals to Stevie Wonder's Part-Time Lover.
2: Really?
1: Well, there you go.
2: Hmm.

0: before Tears for Fears and before Naked Eyes, Peter Byrne was in a band with Kurt Smith and Roland Orzabal.
1: Really?
0: Called Neon. I don't think you're going to find any of that. They were in college back then. I'm sure there isn't any recordings of that. But yes, now I want to see if I can hear it.
1: I was going to say, I don't remember any background vocal on this song. Because it's all Stevie.
0: Yeah. Maybe he's the ooh-oohs.
1: Is that him?
2: I think so.

0: Did you, when did you say he died?
1: Yesterday.
0: It says here September 14th.
1: Oh. Maybe they just announced it yesterday.
0: I think that must have been it.
2: I don't know. I saw it on Richard Blade's Facebook, so.
1: They probably just announced it yesterday. Yeah. I think the ooh-oohs are the only.
2: You think the ooh-oohs
0: just at the beginning and that's it?
2: Or that part?
0: Oh, yeah. He's going to do it again.
2: Yeah, there he is.
0: Yeah.
2: He's
0: doing a lovely job.
1: Do you think he had a part-time lover house? Do you think he made enough?
2: I don't think he did, no.
1: To get a house?
0: No. Well, it says he died peacefully in his sleep after a brief illness in Los Angeles. No word on what kind of a house it was.
1: I died in my part-time lover house.
0: I think they probably did okay. They had some bank. He continued to work doing little things like that.
1: You know, noodling around.
0: People would call him up and say, "Could you come in and do one of our songs? You want me to do ooh, or you want me to do ah?
1: That's a different charge for
0: ah. Is higher charge.
1: A little more expensive for. But we weren't going to play that because Carrie's like, I can't play always something there to remind me one more time. Like, thank God we found Promises. Ooh.
2: Oh, well, then I had to dig up Promises, believe it or not.
0: Peter Byrne did he is known for an electronica cover version of Paint It Black by the Rolling Stones. Now,
2: electronica?
0: Yeah, that's not a band. It's not capitalized, I don't think. It means it's how he did the music. Mm. Electronica, a broad group of electronic-based music styles. So it's a music style. He did it in the music style of electronica.
1: And he did paint it black. It's probably not anywhere available. Maybe.
2: I'm not finding.
1: Also, Bad Brad Wheeler. Good morning, Brad. 35 years ago today, Nevermind by Nirvana was released, and that will be coming up. We don't need to.
2: Yeah, we don't need
1: anything but that.
0: And Blind Lemon Jefferson was born on this day in 1894. A fine, fine, fine old blues man. There were a lot of Blind Willie Attell and Blind Lemon Jefferson and the Blind Boys of Alabama and
1: Bleeding Gums Murphy. Oh wait,
0: that's no.
2: I'm looking at the track list for Nevermind, and Jesus, every
0: song on it.
2: About every track is...
0: Yeah. Just read them off. Read them off.
2: Well, Teen Spirit, of course.
1: Of course.
2: In Bloom.
0: Mm-hmm.
2: Come As You Are.
0: Mm-hmm.
2: Breed.
0: Mm-hmm.
2: Lithium.
0: Yep.
2: Polly. Territorial Pissings.
0: Mm-hmm.
2: Drain You. Lounge Act. Stay Away. On a Plane.
0: Mm-hmm.
2: Remember On a Plane?
0: Mm-hmm.
2: We played that all the time. Something in the Way. Which is featured prominently in the Batman movie.
1: Oh, really?
2: Yeah. Robert Pattinson.
1: Oh, I did not know that.
2: And Endless Nameless.
0: That lot of hits.
2: Mm-hmm.
0: A lot of.
1: I remember just playing it for the first time very well.
0: I think the first. It seems to me like the first Nirvana song I heard was "Come As You Are."
1: No, it was "Smells Like Teen Spirit." That came out way before.
0: Yeah, it must have been. I think.
1: We played the crap out of that before we ever played anything else.
0: Yeah,
2: didn't we play something from their first album?
0: Look at the tracks.
1: We might have gone back to play for that, but "Smells Like Teen Spirit" was the first Nirvana played. Yeah.
2: Let me see.
1: And I remember hearing it for the first time, going, "Well, that's different," which is weird to think of now because it's so ubiquitous. But
0: mm-hmm. It's still you hear the Nirvana songs all the time, but they are still very, very unique, most of them. They're just a unique sound. You go, oh, that's Nirvana.
1: Mm-hmm.
0: They're just...
2: Mm.
1: 35 years ago.
2: Wow.
1: You farted around from Naked Eyes to Nirvana.
0: Well, I think my farts are stuck now. So
1: no.
2: That's unfortunate.
0: Better take a break.
3: 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Radio from Hell.
0: Right now, we will take a break and come back. Presumably, we will come back. You never know.
2: Mm-hmm.
0: I thought I saw someone with a big, long cane with a hook on the end of it outside. So
1: just in case.
0: They may be going to yank us out of here at any minute. But we will come back, and you can check in with us. The number is 877-602-9696. We do like to hear from you on the phone, 877-602-9696, or you can text us if you prefer. That's 33986.
2: Manner on First.
1: Yeah, we had Dr. Cacciamani on here earlier this week talking
0: about... It's fun
1: about,
0: to say that name.
1: It is, isn't it?
0: Cacciamani.
1: And he walked in the room, and Bill said, "You smell really good."
0: You know, and it wasn't overbearing. It was just lovely.
1: He's a very, very nice man, and he is the reason that Manor on First exists. It's a family-owned, physician-operated, assisted living, and he's the doc on staff there, and he's going to make sure that your loved ones are cared for properly. 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
21: 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We will officially begin the program here. And then you check in with us, 877-602-9696. 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
21: 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The moon is getting real close to being full. It's 94.7% of full, waxing toward fullness. Let's see, the full moon, September 26th, it will be a full moon. The moon will rise today at 6:24 p.m. today being Thursday. It's the 24th day of September in the year of our Lord. Jesus Christ, 2026. It's Bluebird of Happiness Day.
20: Well,
21: I take time today to spot a bluebird, share a smile, reflect on what brings you delight. Mr. Bluebird's on my shoulder. It's the truth. It's actual. Everything is satisfactual. You can't see that movie anymore, can you?
22: Nope.
21: Remember Me Thursday, Orphaned Pets Waiting for Adoption.
20: Oh.
21: National Punctuation Day.
20: Exclamation point!
21: National, here, this is for you, Carrie. National yep. Horchata Day.
20: I love horchata.
21: I know you do. I'm indifferent to it. I have no...
22: It's delicious.
21: I can't remember what it's like.
22: It's cinnamony.
21: Yeah. National Cherries Jubilee Day. Oh, speaking of cinnamony, I had a piece of coconut cream pie yesterday, slightly cinnamony, mm-hmm. from the Double R Cafe from Twin Peaks.
20: Oh.
21: My family picked it up on their way back to Utah in Snoqualmie? Is that where? I think mm-hmm. it's in Snoqualmie. And they put it on ice.
22: I was going to say, that's a long way to go for a coconut cream pie.
21: They put it on ice and brought it back. National Cherries Jubilee Day, and it's Energize Day. Find ways to promote inner peace and well-being. And this, and do it quick, because you never know when the opportunity is going to stop.
20: Mm-hmm.
21: It's an all-new edition of the show for people who feel like hell in the morning. It's Radio From Hell. Starring the Lords of Morning Radio. It's Carrie Jackson. It's me, Bill Allred. It's Gina Barberi over there. Katie, for short, is our excellent producer. She's in the booth there behind us doing a good job, as always. I thought I saw, is it Dawson?
22: Yep.
21: And Bright Eyes is here, too, I think. I saw him wandering around, I thought. And then there's the doggy. There he is, sleeping. Vax is asleep. And now we go to your check-ins. 877. Oh, there was somebody on the phone. Yes, they gave up. So we got
22: call
21: some
22: back.
21: Texts.
22: 877-602-9696.
20: I do have some texts. Let's see. Check in. Bizarro Matt Damon. I always say morning instead of good morning. If it was good morning, I'd be sleeping in.
22: Excellent point.
21: Morning.
20: Salem Steve checking in. Attention, Mike Lee does not have an impacted colon. Mike Lee is an impacted colon.
21: But he does look like he has an impacted colon.
20: Yes. Sketchy Blake of Ogden checking in from Cheyenne, Wyoming. Random thought of the day, why do eggs not taste like chicken?
21: You say that was Sketchy Blake?
20: That's what it says.
21: And he checked in from Washington yesterday. Or
22: he's on the move.
21: He's moving around.
20: He's always out and about.
21: I think he's probably trying to avoid the law.
20: Max Power here. Be sure not to sit on the apple pie in the back seat. Uh-oh, Grandpa, did you sit on the apple pie? I sure hope so.
21: Hope that's what that is.
20: Let's see. Zane and Bountiful checking in. Is it Friday yet?
22: Oh, no.
20: So close. Let's see.
21: Line one's there. Somebody's there on line one.
20: Oh, we do? Okay, let's see what we got here. Looks like Matt is here.
21: Hey, Matt. How are you this morning?
1: Good morning, Lords.
21: Thanks.
1: Hey, I just got a question. I thought I heard you say something about September, but have I missed some mornings? Is it not September?
22: It is September.
21: Well,
22: you're right.
21: Yeah, it is September, and I've said that a couple of times, but you know, it's been a while since we've done the whole dedicate every day to Zeppelin thing.
22: Well, we probably will we did the first day of the month. We'll probably do the last day of the month is what we'll do. But it is still September.
21: If we make it to the last day of the month.
20: If we make it, yeah.
1: So, I'll be tuning in every day.
21: All right, Matt. Thank you for doing it. Thanks for checking
1: in. Take care, guys. Thanks.
21: See you.
20: Thank you, Matt. All right. Let me see here.
22: Oh, we heard from Ranger Kate. Bill, my Cataract Canyon patch arrived. Makes me want to follow my river rat mom's footsteps and take more river trips. Thank you, thank you.
21: I'm glad you got it. I finally got around to sending it.
20: Mike in Nashville checking in. Is it January 20th, 2029 yet?
22: What happens on that day?
21: What do you
22: know? Oh, that would be new president. That's right.
21: Or maybe out with the old president and in with the old president. Who knows?
20: Floyd the Barber off of Bleach was popular for a bit, and Love Buzz. See, again, you send these things.
22: No, this is
21: Bleach,
22: this Nirvana.
20: Oh, okay.
22: But we did. That's not where we had to go back. When we enjoyed Nevermind, we went, have they done anything else? And then you go back and look at the other things.
20: Dave of Westbrook checking in. Very enjoyable farting around. Sean Kapp checking in. Right Wing Wade has some traffic for you. Katie in San Pete County checking in. Let's see, April in American Fork, Meshach of Erta, Kelly in the Shih Tzus, federal employee Alex, Eric in Purgatory, Patrick, the friendly neighborhood middle school teacher, Josh from Brigham City. Looks like everybody's here, so let's get going.
21: Mm-hmm.
22: Traffic, please. There you are, Right Wing Wade, saying good morning and happy Thursday. Checking in from I-15, southbound lanes moving nicely, stalled car north I-15. 2550 South. Thank you, Wade. Wade is not the only member of Infiniteam. You all are members. So let us know what you're seeing on the roads at 33986. 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
20: All right. Thank you very much. Let's see. Coming up, we got Big Boy News and Opinuendo, and in the same break, Frank Crist presents the Dead Celebrity Game. Got some geek news coming up for you. Boner of the day. Victoria has our reality TV update. Beat Gina. All coming up. So stand. Oh, and Bronson Pinchot.
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21: 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What time is that supposed to happen?
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20: About 9:30.
21: All right.
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28: Hello, Flanders. Don't you have a neighbor on the other side?
29: Diddly doodly I do, and I love him just as much as you. It's a Flanders sandwich with great neighbor bread. Bart, call me Walter Matthau, because I'm a bad news bearer. I'm resigning as manager of your Little League team.
30: What? Why?
29: In the last game, our shortstop hit a long foul ball, but the umpire called it a home run, and I let it go without saying a word. I just don't like the monster I've become.
30: Oh, but without a coach, we can't play.
31: Homie, maybe you could do it.
28: Sorry, Marge. Last time I stepped in a baseball field, I got tased.
31: You know, someday these kids will be out of the house, and you'll regret not spending more time with them.
28: That's a problem for future Homer. Man, I don't envy that guy.
2: 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Even this

0: All right, 6:40 right now. Time for Big Boy News and Opinuendo. Now, right after that, it's Frank Crist presents the Dead Celebrity Game. They're fine. They're just fine. We're going to give you a list of four celebrity names. Three of those celebrities are just fine. One of them is dead. If you pick the dead one correctly, you're going to win.
1: 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And we're going to put those inside of a Radio from Hell diner-style mug.
0: So you get the tickets and the mug just by playing Frank Crist Presents at 877-602-9696. That is the number to call to play Frank Crist Presents, and we will play right after this. Big Boy News and Opinuendo brought to you by
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4: Well, I don't know what to make of this story. Sometimes when you think you've heard it all, you're hit with something that reminds you that you're not even close, says the writer of this story. Sure, the BYU Cougars are undefeated at 3-0 and ranked ninth in the country, but all everyone's talking about is the eating habits of their star quarterback, Bear Bachmeier, and his family. Or better yet, they're talking about what they're wearing while they're eating dinner. Wait a minute. Now, just hang on. It's not what they're wearing, it's what they're not wearing. During the September 12th broadcast of BYU's win over Arizona, former NFL quarterback Robert Griffin III claimed that Bachmeier had told the Fox television news crew that when the family gathers for meals, sometimes we just take all of our clothes off.
0: Huh.
4: Think about that. There are family game nights, family movie nights, they're fun, and of course family cookouts are always popular, but naked family dinners... BYU's on a bye week. Bachmeier has not been available to clarify Griffin's bizarre, odd statement, and Griffin himself has remained mum about it. But next time the Bachmeiers invite you over for dinner, you might...
0: Yeah, keep that in mind.
4: Better keep our clothes on, shall we? More than 167,000 pounds of meat are being recalled across the United States after being produced without proper federal inspection, according to the United States Department of Agriculture. Star Meat Delivery Incorporated, based in Lucama, North Carolina, is recalling 167,639 pounds of raw pork, beef, and goat meat that were distributed to restaurants and retailers, the agency said. The items were produced without the benefit of federal inspection, and they have counterfeit labels on them with a false USDA mark of inspection. The products bear the numbers EST 1363, which does not have a federal grant of inspection and should be considered misbranded and unsafe to eat.
1: Like regulations.
4: Federal law requires all meat sold commercially be inspected and passed to ensure that it is safe, wholesome, and properly labeled under USDA's food safety and inspection. The recall has been classified as Class 1, the highest health risk. Now, I don't know. I looked in the refrigerator this morning. My wife had been to Costco yesterday. There are two big pot roasts in there.
1: If you're getting your meat from Costco, you're fine. Costco has higher standards.
4: This meat was produced, they did sell it all over the country. So, all right, we're going to move on now. The story, I saw this morning, and I went, what? Really? Mm-hmm. It's a morsel of murder, and Gina, you want to get into the Tylenol murders?
1: Yeah. In 1982, on September 29th, 12-year-old Mary Kellerman woke up feeling sick, took an extra-strength Tylenol her parents gave her for sore throat and stuffy nose. Shortly after, she collapsed in her Elk Grove Village home, and by 7 a.m., she was dead. Hours later, Adam Janis, 27-year-old postal worker from nearby Arlington Heights, died of what doctors first thought was a heart attack. Come to find out, they died from arsenic poisoning after taking Tylenol.
4: Six people, right?
1: On all died in Chicago. Yeah. Authorities quickly determined that seven victims ranging in age from 12 to 35 had taken Tylenol capsules that were laced with cyanide. Now, when you buy any kind of over-the-counter medication now, it's sealed. Mm-hmm. Like you can take the top off, but there's a seal.
0: Yeah,
1: the reason that is there, used to have that. Yeah. Is this Tylenol scare?
4: So somebody was lacing the Tylenol with cyanide, and they never found out who it was.
1: There was a guy who claimed it was him, and he sent a ransom letter to Tylenol demanding $1 million.
4: And come
1: to find out, that was not the guy that did it.
4: By the way, Tylenol was gone from the shelves for quite some time.
1: Mm-hmm.
4: I think 2 or 3 years.
1: Mm-hmm.
4: Even.
1: Premiering October 9th, Unmasking the Tylenol Killer is a new Unsolved Mysteries. And it details how Ada County, Idaho, all that happened in Chicago in the 80s. Ada County, Idaho, cold case detective Tim Cooper identified the unknown wanderer, a man who died by cyanide poisoning inside a Boise church in 1982.
0: Wow.
4: They had no idea who he was. So that's why they called him the unknown wanderer.
1: So he had killed himself with cyanide. They think now they know who he was based on DNA. His name is Dr. Matthew Batowski.
4: Francis Batowski.
1: Batkowski.
4: Batkowski.
1: And he was a doctor, and he was an odd guy by all accounts. Anybody that knew him said, yeah, he was very, very strange, and used to tell his coworkers that he could commit the perfect crime, saying cyanide could be used to kill someone without detection.
4: There are photos that show that he was in Chicago in 2024. He's been in Chicago. Photos from 2024 show he was in Chicago in 1981, but investigators haven't been able to place him there in 1982 when the cyanide murders happen. But I bet they got him.
1: Yeah.
4: I mean, he's dead. But
1: they know who that is.
4: So. All right. Listen, watch out for the bears. A young bear cub was spotted hiding in a tree in the avenues after reportedly becoming separated from his family. There were pictures of this poor little thing on Instagram site called, I think it's called Scoop Salt Lake. A little bear cub. Oh, there he is. He looks really sad and lonely and scared.
0: Yeah.
4: According to community sources, wildlife officials have been searching for the cub for several days, and they plan to tranquilize him and relocate him once he was safely located, but I don't believe they found him yet. The cub's condition and outcome have not been officially confirmed. Residents, keep your distance. And then another bear in Mapleton. The days of the Rodman Bear Breakfast Restaurant in Mapleton have ended several weeks prior. Charisse Rodman discovered that a bear had wandered across her driveway before chowing down on her garbage, which she had left outside. The following day, the bear returned, chewed into a bag of chicken feed that was left on the porch.
0: Mm.
4: Rodman owns chickens, while her neighbors own horses, cows, and other livestock. She said it was lucky that the bear didn't target any of the animals. Bears will almost always go for what's easy. It's easier to eat garbage and a bag of feed than try and catch an animal.
0: Oh, yeah.
4: It's been crazy in the neighborhood. The bear left the Rodmans alone for several weeks, but they thought he was gone. But no, they've seen him again. This time, the Utah Department of Wildlife Resources set up a trap for the bear. This is in Mapleton, and the trap was finally sprung, and the bear was tranquilized, and I believe they took him and let him loose somewhere back in the woods. And another bear in Heber, a bear cub in Heber, was spotted. He appeared lost and confused, the sheriff's office said. Deputies and officers with animal control and the Department of Wildlife Resources captured the cub without injuries. He's now in good hands, they said. The bear cub situation is being evaluated as to what to be able to do with it. And it was supposed to be a routine irrigation cycle running 10 hours Saturday night in Brigham City, but much more than water came through the canals into Mandy Calista's family pasture. Hundreds of mostly catfish washed into the field. What the heck?
0: Wow.
4: We have a pond, Calista's daughter called out in a cell phone video. She said, I think there's probably a couple of hundred fish here. I was shocked. I was more shocked when we started cleaning them up, and I started counting how many I'd put in the bag. We cleaned up 1,500 fish.
0: Wow.
4: There are still dozens more fish on the Calista's property Wednesday, and at least a couple of the fish were still alive. Well, what's happened? Pineview Water Systems manager Jeff Humphrey says The water district heard from many customers who had much smaller numbers of fish show up in their yards and fields. You see, they've drained the dam, mm-hmm. and the fish are all congregating right down by the dam mm-hmm. where the water is deepest, and they're getting sucked into the irrigation pipes
1: mm-hmm.
4: and then spilled out into people's yards and fields.
0: Mm.
4: And that's bye-bye for the fish.
0: Yeah.
4: A federal judge has ordered Donald Trump to temporarily reinstate CNN, MSN Now, and Politico's access to the White House after they were banned from the premises by Donald Trump. In the ruling issued early Thursday, Judge Kelly found the revocation of reporters' press badges was done without constitutionally adequate due process. The ruling, which comes just hours before Trump is set to welcome... Oh, no, he has welcomed. He made the ruling before Chinese leader Xi Jinping came to town with his wife. It was Xi and Mrs. Xi. And Trump has giving them a big...
1: They rolled out the red carpet?
4: Oh, my God. Lavish fanfare.
1: It's just extra red it
4: on.
1: Carpet.
4: Yeah, laying it on, too. It was
1: double
4: thick.
1: Well, he's a dictator. He's a great leader. He's jealous of his dictator-y stuff.
4: Donald Trump does shine up to the dictators mm-hmm. and the autocrats.
5: You're going to like President Trump.
4: Yeah, and it's nice to see Mr. Xi and Mrs. Xi out together, though. It's
0: yes.
4: really pleasant.
0: All right.
4: Let me just do this really quickly. Well, are we out of time?
0: Pretty much.
4: All right, I'll save it.
0: All right. Sports weather traffic.
1: Pro football is coming to Utah.
4: Yeah, saw
1: again.
0: That. Huh? What?
4: Yeah.
1: United Football League announced Wednesday that the Utah franchise will join the league in 2028 as the UFL expands to 10 teams. Utah and Oklahoma City will join the league in 2028, while Rhode Island and Colorado will start playing in 2027. Utah and Oklahoma City will be expansion franchises. Utah team will play its home games at America First Field, home of Real Salt Lake and the Utah Royals. You might remember we had the Salt Lake Stallions mm-hmm. for 15 minutes or so.
0: I don't remember.
1: They played up at Rice-Eccles Stadium.
4: This is kind of different. I think I heard it was like this is NFL-sanctioned minor league. Is that right?
1: I mean, it's a nice place for guys to show off. I don't know if it's NFL sanctioned. They could maybe move on from here to go play in the NFL.
5: What?
1: The league began play in 2024 following the merger with the second versions of XFL and USFL had shown signs of stability the first three seasons. They have media deals with Disney and Fox. They have high hopes for this.
4: It'll I'm trying
1: spring
4: out.
1: Spring ball.
4: I'm trying out.
1: Bill's a lineman. Go see him on the line. And remember yesterday when I said, well, Real Salt Lake, they're playing a team that's worse than they are. Surely they lost.
0: They did?
1: to Seattle. Wow. 2-0 yesterday. Real is just not in a good place.
0: No.
1: Weather. 55 right now, going to be a beautiful sunny day, 79 for a high, mostly sunny. Overnight low 55, partly cloudy. We do go back up into the 80s, it looks like, for the first part of the weekend. And by Monday, those rain shower chances will be back.
0: We need a contestant for Frank Crist Presents.
4: Oh, right, what's the prize?
0: Right now, 877-602-9696. It's tickets to the Demolition Derby race.
4: Yeah.
0: And a Radio from Hell coffee mugs.
1: Yeah.
4: So we'll put those tickets in here. One of these. This is I'm using the black one today, the one I prefer.
0: Mm-hmm.
4: The fine Radio from Hell diner style coffee mug. This is so heavy, it could be a murder weapon.
0: It could
1: suitable
0: be.
1: For
0: so,
1: murder.
0: So call now and play the game. 877-602-9696. Traffic.
1: Crash northbound I-15 just north of 33rd South, South Salt Lake. The center lane is the one that's affected there. Crash northbound I-15 just south of the I-8 East interchange in Salt Lake, milepost 55, right shoulder affected there. Disabled vehicle northbound I-15, State Street in Farmington, milepost 323, right shoulder. 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
4: Oh, look who's here.
0: Hello, everyone.
4: It's Frank Chris.
1: Frank, are you excited about Fan X? It's all those celebrities
0: in
1: town.
0: So many precious celebrities all in one place.
1: It's kind of like your heaven, isn't it?
4: It is. It's sort of, I would think it's sort of heaven and hell, because you don't know how many of those celebrities, you know, are on the verge of.
0: Well, there's a couple I have suspicions.
4: Yeah. Frank is the grim reaper of celebrity souls.
0: Is it true you're going to have a precious celebrity on the show here?
4: Bronson Pinchot.
0: Oh, one of our precious, precious celebrities.
4: He was bulky, you know.
0: Yes.
4: Frank is, he hates having to reap the souls of celebrities because he loves them so much.
0: Oh, I love our precious celebrities.
4: And because everything they say and do is right.
0: Yes, we all want to be just like them.
4: I know I do. Frank, when a celebrity dies, Frank is called to the scene of the death. Frank makes sure they're dead. Or waits until they breathe their last.
0: Yes.
4: Shuffle off the mortal coil, as it were. And then he scoops them up, puts them in the sidecar of his electric scooter, and takes them away to the distribution center. And from there they go somewhere. We don't know.
0: Well, I'm not supposed to tell you this, but it's hell. 99% of the time it's hell.
4: 99%? Like yes. Dolly Parton didn't go.
0: Dolly didn't go.
4: She had an escalator right up to the pearly gates.
0: Yes.
4: Yeah. We get a contestant on the phone to play Frank Chris Presents.
0: They're fine. They're just fine.
4: And do we have one?
0: David is here.
4: David, good morning. How are you?
6: Good morning.
4: How are you?
6: I'm fine. I'm just fine.
4: That's good, David. Now, David, what we're going to do here, I'll read you a list of celebrities here. Frank has given me this list of four celebrities. Three of them on the list are...
0: Well, they're just fine.
4: They're fine, but one of them is dead. If you identify the dead celebrity, you will get the Radio From Hell diner-style coffee mug and tickets to the Smash and Dash
1: 250. And Dash. It's October 9th and 10th at Utah Motorsports Campus in Grantsville.
4: All right, because it's Energize Day... You need to find ways to promote inner peace and well-being. Frank gave me a list of actors in movies about people searching for inner peace and enlightenment. Here we go, David. Number one is B.B. Anderson, best known for her frequent collaborations with filmmaker Ingmar Bergman. She starred in 10 motion pictures and 3 TV films directed by Bergman. Her performance in the incredible movie Persona is considered one of the best female acting performances in movie history. Her Search for Peace and Enlightenment movie, Babette's Feast, a quiet religious community in 19th century Denmark, experiences profound grace and inner healing through a lavish meal prepared by a French refugee. Number one, B.B. Anderson. Number two, John DeLancey, best known for playing Q on Star Trek The Next Generation. His other television series include Days of Our Lives. He was in Stargate SG-1, Breaking Bad, Torchwood, as well as the voice of Discord in My Little Pony, Friendship is Magic. His Search for Peace and Enlightenment movie, The Fisher King, a former shock jock struck by tragedy and a homeless, delusional former history professor, help each other heal from profound guilt and find redemption in New York City. Number two, John DeLancey. Number three is Ellen Burstyn. In her career, she won an Academy Award, a Tony Award, 2 Primetime Emmys,

0: Rules include Alice Doesn't Live Here Anymore, The Last Picture Show, The Exorcist, and same time next year, peace and enlightenment movie, The Fountain, exploring a man struggling to accept mortality and grief across three distinct timelines, finally finding peace with the cycle of life and death. That's number three, Ellen Burstyn. And last one on the list is June Squibb. Her first film role was in the romantic comedy Alice by Woody Allen. She later had a supporting role in films The Age of Innocence, In and Out, Meet Joe Black, About Schmidt, Far From Heaven, and Nebraska. Her peace and enlightenment movie is called Soul, a middle school jazz band teacher whose soul gets separated from his body, learns that life's true beauty and peace is found in everyday ordinary moments. Number four, June Squibb. David, one of those actors is dead. Who is it?
1: I'm going to say, I have no idea. I'm going to say number one.
0: It's a good guess. B.B. Anderson, yes, indeed. She was just a luminous actress. She died in 2019 at the age of 83. There you go, David. You've won the tickets to the Smash and Dash, and you also got a diner-style coffee mug. Congratulations.
1: Nice.
0: Yeah, hang on. Yeah, it is awesome. Hang on. Katie will have a chat with you about how to pick up your prize.
2: Well, I have to go check on our precious celebrities having birthdays today.
3: Who's that?
2: Nia Vardalos.
0: Who?
3: Oh, from My Big Fat Greek Wedding.
2: You know, I think she should just come to me. She's going to be at FanEx.
3: She is.
2: Oh.
3: Yes?
2: Kevin Sorbo.
3: Ew. Does he even count as a celebrity anymore?
2: Unfortunately, he does. Mm. He's 68. I'll get my tongs. Goodbye, everybody. Goodbye.
0: Goodbye, Frank.
3: Northbound I-15, milepost 304, just north of 33rd South in South Salt Lake. Center lane affected with this crash. Another crash, northbound I-15, just south of the I-East interchange. Right shoulder affected there. And nothing coming in via text, but you can always let us know what you're seeing there at 33986.
2: KXRK Provo, we're going to take a break. We'll be back after these messages with some geek news. We got Boner of the Day coming up. Victoria with our reality TV show update. She watches so that we don't have to. All coming up. Stand by for that. Cafe Molise, excuse me, and the BTG Wine Bar.
0: What a great place.
2: 404 Southwest Temple. Just absolutely beautiful inside.
0: It's the old Bay nightclub. Mm-hmm.
2: And the food is good as well.
0: Oh, yeah.
3: We had our 40th birthday there, and coming up, we're going to have another event there we'll tell you about.
2: We'll tell you about that sometime this week, as a matter of fact, is when we'll be announcing that. But the BTG Wine Bar is a bar. Patrons must be 21 and older, and locally owned places that have been a part of the downtown landscape for years. Iconic place, both places at 404 Southwest Temple in the Eagle Building, just two blocks south of the Salt Palace Convention Center. So while you're at FanEx this weekend, you can walk on down, get yourself a glass of wine or some lunch.
0: I like the wine bar because they have small plates down there for little nibbles.
2: Cafe Molise banquet room, ideal for corporate functions, rehearsal dinners, weddings, or other large events. 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Yeah, we're going to be doing an event there in October. We'll tell you about that coming up. But go to cafemolise.com. That's the website. Or like I said, while you're at FanEx this weekend, just walk on down to 404 Southwest Temple.
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13: Relishes it, eh?
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12: Vineyard.
13: Okay. 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Mm-hmm. Put it together.
12: Yeah.
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12: All right. We've got a couple of few trailers here for you to watch today. First of all, let's begin with Ray Gun. Two N's on that.
1: Ray Gun.
13: Two,
12: it's
13: one word.
12: It's a guy's name.
13: Oh, okay.
12: So it's Ray Gun.
13: All right.
12: And this is a movie that Brad Bird, who is the director of Iron Giant, Ratatouille, The Incredibles, you know, he's got a pedigree.
14: Yeah.
12: He's been trying to get this movie made for a very long time.
14: Or is this something you were aware of?
12: I knew he had been working on it. But he's been trying to get this made for a long time. He finally found somebody who, you know, because it's not a known IP, it's new, it's, you know.
13: Is it a comic book or a...
12: It's not a comic book, it's his own thing.
13: Okay.
12: He created it himself, and, you know, whenever he would go to somebody and say, I want to make this movie, they would say, well, who's this movie for? And he says, it's for people who like movies. I don't know what else to tell you. But we finally got our first full look at Ray Gunn.
15: You know, photos are like this business. It's all about the light and the dark and all the lovely shades of gray in between.
12: It's Tom Waits.
14: Oh, okay.
12: It's his partner.
15: What are you looking for, Ray?
13: It's animated?
12: Yes.
15: I don't know.
12: It's got...
15: How sad is that?
12: Monsters, jetpacks, flying cars.
16: Welcome to the future.
17: Six underground.
18: Most Flameouts, they leave the city, but not you.
12: So it's a private eye in the future, you know.
19: Mr. Gunn, I presume?
20: So, what can I do for you?
12: But it's noir at the same time. Yeah. It's got these old-style looks.
21: She's emotional.
12: But
21: it's
12: the future.
21: Okay. She does things.
20: What kind of things do you mean?
21: How about murder?
22: I didn't do it!
23: Keep her out of trouble, and you'll be a very rich man.
12: So you got Sam Rockwell as Ray Gunn.
15: We should ask for more money.
12: Scarlett Johansson as the femme fatale.
24: And then you show up.
15: Be careful, Ray. We know how the world works. Nobody's pure. We all get played.
25: Tell me who hired you, or I throw you out the window.
20: Classic.
12: So it's a noir crime thriller detective story, but done with ray guns and flying cars and monsters.
22: Ray, jump!
15: Will you go and do the right thing again?
12: It's going to be in theaters on December 4th and then on Netflix December 18th.
14: Oh, so it's a wide release.
20: Stay tuned.
12: Just right away, it's going to go to Netflix on the 18th.
26: You're a real throwback.
12: So anyway, there's that one. Now, remember some years ago, the clown panic?
14: Well, yeah, sure. Yeah. I still have it.
12: Do you still have that?
14: Sure.
12: 2016 is when it was at its zenith.
27: 911, what was the location of your emergency?
28: Hi, I am reporting the killer clown.
27: What?
28: The clown that's kidnapping kids.
27: The clown that's kidnapping kids?
12: So this is a documentary.
29: He said, Mama, there's a clown watching us.
30: First response was a chuckle, like, really, clowns?
29: We started hearing...
31: Just pure metal, just scraping.
29: Then you'd hear clang, clang, clang. And then...
32: Oh, hell no. That's some scary
12: shit. When children in a small South Carolina community report seeing clowns hiding in the woods in 2016, few believe them.
30: How many more of these are we going to have?
12: But as sightings spread across the country, panic escalates into school lockdowns, police investigations, and a nationwide media frenzy.
33: Good at everything.
12: Yeah.
33: Yeah.
12: But it's got archive footage.
34: Clowns. They're not juggling. They have those skills.
12: And then
34: I was getting blamed for something that I wasn't doing.
12: The good clown.
13: Yeah.
12: He was very upset.
14: I feel bad for the good clown.
35: Hide your kids. Get your gun. The clowns are coming for you.
36: As it spreads worldwide.
37: The White House is looking into the clown epidemic.
38: The boy was receiving messages from a clown page.
39: It's going down tonight. I kill for a living. That's when the entire situation changed.
12: So
13: what is this called?
12: It's called Clown Panic.
13: And when is it?
12: And it's going to be on Hulu and Disney Plus starting on October 12th. And it's from Ed Perkins, who made the Netflix documentary Tell Me Who I Am. Clown Panic.
14: Okay, yeah. I'll watch it.
12: Yeah, exactly.
13: I remember it. And it was panic.
12: And speaking of that.
13: Yes.
12: Slayground is...
14: Not playground,
12: no,
14: but
12: Slayground. This is, and it's a very cryptic teaser for this. Now, the guy who made the film is Jeremy Saulnier. This will open in January 29th, it says. He made Blue Ruin. He made Green Room. He made Rebel Ridge. Mm-hmm. He's decided now to maybe do some horror movies. Now, have you ever wondered, as you've gone through a haunted house, what if there's a real killer in here?
14: Well, sure.
12: Exactly. Uh-huh. That's what this is about.
14: It'd be the perfect cover.
12: Yes. So the trailer doesn't tell us much. Just looks like a bunch of kids going through a haunted house. But we're guessing that the guy with the metal mask and spikes on his shoulder and a massive axe is some kind of killer. There's a URL at the end of the trailer that it's runlikehell.com. If you go there, it's a bunch of security footage of people and creatures in haunted attractions. Hmm. So that's the question. Are there multiple attractions? Are they all deadly? It's from A24. Slayground.
14: A24 knows what they're doing.
12: Yeah, Slayground. It was originally called October. It also stars Imogene Poots, James Badge Dale, Maddie Matheson, and Stephen Root, everybody.
13: Well, there you go.
12: We all love Stephen Root. The worst news that I got this week, well, the second worst news that I got this week was Daredevil Born Again will end with season 3.
13: Dang.
12: Yeah, I'm kind of sad about that because he's my favorite superhero and my favorite show. So we get one more season and that's it. And then for people of a certain age, they're kind of happy. Darkwing Duck is being revived at Disney+.
14: Aww. Okay.
12: It first debuted in 1991. Follows the adventures of Drake Mallard, a.k.a. Darkwing Duck. This one is an animated series featuring Mark Hamill, Seth Rogen, Lizzie Kaplan. And you'll be able to watch that very soon on your Disney+. Let's get dangerous.
14: Crash northbound I-215 at 29th South. It's the left lane block and the left shoulder. Crash northbound I-15 just north of 33rd South in South Salt Lake. Center lane affected there. And whatever you're seeing, you can text us 33986. And speaking of texting, pay attention. It's the damn contest after Bill tells us what the boner candidates are.
13: Yeah, here are the boner candidates you'll be voting for in just moments. Boner candidate number one. The best people have all the luck. Boner candidate number two, rewrite the textbooks? Nah, I'm not holding my breath. And boner candidate number three, crazy attracts crazy.
12: Thank you.
14: We are going to pay you to listen to X96. 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
12: All right. Thank you very much. Okay, boner of the day, big boy news coming up after some messages and a song. It's the Farmer's Market at Pioneer Park. 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And hey, beer lovers, every other week the Level Crossing Beer Garden is there. So find out when it's going to be there, where it is, all that. 300 local small businesses from arts and crafts, fresh baked goods, and, of course, local produce. 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They've got it all figured out. 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It's the actual thing, grown by actual local farmers and picked this week. You get your fresh strawberries and all that. You could go down there. You could get everything you need for a BLT.
13: Yeah, oh, yeah.
12: You get the bread, yeah. You get the bacon, you get the tomato,
14: basil.
12: All of that.
13: They even have craft meats there,
12: yes,
13: you know.
12: Exactly. You can smell it all from across the booth. So see your neighbor, meet your community, take your dog. Go once. You'll understand why this is a thing. It's Saturday, 8 a.m. to 2 p.m. through October at Pioneer Park.
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0: 7:25 right now. It is time for Boner of the Day. Three news stories. These will be examples of bad, stupid, or funny human behavior, and you will decide with your vote. Of these three candidates, which one is the worst? Which one deserves to be Boner of the Day for today, September 24, 2026? We'll give you two candidates now. A third after the news. Once you've heard all three, then you will vote. One of you lucky random boner voters will receive
1: a Radio From Hell diner style mug suitable for murder.
0: Yes.
1: It's very substantial.
0: Very heavy.
2: Like this one. Mm-hmm. Right here.
3: I don't know if it's a black one. It's probably one of the lighter colored ones.
4: There. Yeah, I think
0: the black was a limited edition. Yeah. All right.
3: All right, here's boner candidate number one. The best people have all the luck. Kentucky Powerball winner James Farthing was taken into custody Sunday morning after the deputies found him asleep in a running vehicle parked at a Georgetown Walmart. The 51-year-old man was taken into custody around 4:04 in the morning, September 20, charged with alcohol intoxication in a public place after deputies responded to the report of a vehicle stopped in the middle of an intersection. Citing an arrest citation, the incident began. A person reported seeing a white Ford Mustang with temporary tag intersection of Cherry Blossom Way and Connector Road. The vehicle later moved into a nearby Walmart parking lot and stopped near the electric vehicle charging station. Deputies arrived and they found the Mustang still running. Farthing is asleep inside the car in the passenger seat. Had to knock on the window repeatedly, finally wake him up. He appeared to be impaired, bloodshot eyes, all of that kind of stuff, smelled of alcohol. And he told deputies, Mr. Farthing did, that a woman had driven him to the parking lot and left him there.
1: What'd she do that for?
3: I didn't drive. I wasn't driving. Deputies have described Mr. Farthing as manifestly under the influence of alcohol. Well, this arrest of Mr. Farthing is the latest in a series of encounters with law enforcement since Farthing won a $167.3 million Powerball jackpot. Back in April of 25, the largest Powerball jackpot ever won in Kentucky.
0: Hmm.
3: Just days after claiming that prize, he was arrested in Pinellas County following a fight at a resort. He faced charges of battery. He was arrested again in Kentucky in February, charged with intimidation of a participant in a legal process. He was arrested again in March, faced charges of second-degree burglary and marijuana possession. He was arrested a fourth time in July when he was arrested in Scott County following an alleged domestic violence incident. And then now he's addressing...
1: So your money doesn't solve all your problems. You know what that's what this shows.
3: What it shows me is that the best people have all the luck.
0: Yep.
3: Boner candidate number one. Here's boner candidate number two. Rewrite the textbooks. I'm not holding my breath. Researchers have begun drilling at the controversial Jurupinar Formation in eastern Turkey. A site that some believe could be the final resting place of Noah's Ark.
0: Mm.
3: The work is part of the Noah's Ark Scans Expedition, which aims to investigate what lies beneath the surface of the disputed site near Mount Ararat. The expedition involves Lauren Witzke, a divisive Christian activist, and includes international archaeologists and geologists, I'm sure of the highest caliber, I'm sure. The team plans to use an underground robot named Gopher, to explore below the site. This wild development comes after NASA supported Stephen Hawking's disturbing end-of-world predictions. Experts involved in the Turkey dig are optimistic that their investigation will produce significant findings, despite skepticism within the scientific community, about any connection to the Ark described in the Book of Genesis. Good morning from the outer rims of Noah's Ark, Witzke wrote. Core drilling has begun, and the Big Bang evolutionists are about to get into damage control mode.
1: Mm.
3: She claimed, when we are done here, university curricula will need to be rewritten and Darwinism will be dismantled. This is the place where creation began anew. A former Senate candidate, Ms. Witzke, is a self-proclaimed flat earther who once called the COVID vaccine a satanic plot.
1: Yep. Oh, so she's all kinds of
3: crazy. She's all kinds of crazy.
1: Okay.
3: Going to rewrite the textbooks, are we? Well, I'm not holding my breath on this.
0: Yeah.
3: Boner candidate number two. Coming up in a moment, boner candidate number three. Crazy attracts crazy.
0: All right. Boner candidate number three coming up after this. Big Boy News and Opinuendo brought to you by
1: Metallica, returning to Utah June 19th, 2027 at Rice-Eccles Stadium. 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And that is starting today, Thursday, September 24th.
0: All right. And never forget.
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5: This program is intended for mature audiences. Parental discretion is advised.
3: He was one of a kind. He was an original. He will be missed. I don't think we mentioned this earlier. He died on September 13th at 71. Cheetah Chrome.
0: We did mention.
3: Did we talk about that?
0: Mm-hmm.
3: There's a huge obituary for him in the New York Times today.
0: We played an opening number.
3: Which one did we play?
0: I can't remember now, but I remember we did.
3: Cheetah Chrome, anyway, died on the 13th. He was with Rocket from the Tombs. He played with the Dead Boys. And, his wife loved him very much. She said he will be missed. I thought we had talked about it, but I couldn't remember. And there's a huge story about his life here in the
0: New York Times. Yeah, we played some Dead Boys, I think.
3: Yeah, and he was performing. It says here the Dead Boys are planning to start a tour next year. The 50th anniversary of the release of their song, Young, Loud, and Snotty.
0: Yep.
3: So there you go, Cheetah Chrome. Utah County, in a surprise announcement, the Utah County's attorney's office has withdrawn its intent to seek the death penalty for Douglas Carter in his upcoming trial after spending years on death row. The office added that it is also reassessing how it will move forward in court proceedings.
1: Does not link him to the crime all this time.
3: Mr. Carter was originally convicted and sentenced to death for the 1985 home invasion murder of Eva Olson, which was later thrown out by a judge who found Mr. Carter's constitutional rights had been violated. The Utah Supreme Court upheld that decision. Provo police officers in the case were accused of threatening and bribing key witnesses in the case, and Carter has maintained that his own confession was coerced. Ahead of his new trial, Carter's attorneys claim in July that his DNA profile did not appear at the original crime scene. After Carter refused to provide a DNA sample at the state's request, testing of items at the scene showed the presence of an unknown male profile, leading the court to demand last month that Carter provide a DNA sample. However, in Wednesday's announcement, the Utah County Attorney's Office said it will no longer seek the death penalty for Mr. Carter in his new trial after the Utah State Crime Lab compared Carter's DNA with the profile found at the crime scene. The office didn't release the results of the tests or provide a reason why it was withdrawing its intent to seek the death penalty. I think that it is incumbent upon the Utah County Attorney's Office to provide the results of that test.
0: Sure.
3: The office is in the process of reassessing the evidence in the case in light of DNA results. Tell me what this sentence, what the underlying intent here is. The office is also in the process, that is the attorney's office, is also in the process of reassessing the evidence in this case in the light of the DNA results to determine how best to proceed.
1: I think he might get released and...
3: Yep.
0: Yeah.
1: And
3: that won't be the end of it.
1: Oh.
3: And he'll also get paid lots and lots of money in restitution. The Attorney General's office added that it has requested a bail hearing to allow the trial court to assess Carter's custody status. Photographs used to sell a bed online led a Salt Lake City man to being arrested on multiple counts of sexual exploitation of a minor. The Salt Lake Police Department notified in June about a Craigslist post in which the person was attempting to sell a bed in the Liberty Park area. One photo in the post showed the bed on its own. Others showed a young girl believed to be under 12 years old wearing a nightgown and posing provocatively on the bed. According to a police report, a description for the bed allegedly said, "Great, super fun bed, all inclusive."
1: Weird.
3: All inclusive. Nice, huh?
0: Yeah.
3: "Plenty you can do with it, but be fragile. For rent, reach out personally for prices. If the one picture isn't ideal, we have options.
0: For rent.
3: What does this guy think? He thinks he's being sneaky and clever.
0: Yeah.
3: After a warrant was filed, Craigslist shared that the email connected to the post belonged to Miles Anderson. Speaking with detectives, Mr. Anderson claimed, "Well, I just stumbled upon this child abuse material, you know, and I downloaded it to make a predator poaching post. I was trying to catch a predator."
0: Yeah.
3: And he's been arrested.
0: Yeah.
3: Eight sailors in the, they say eight sailors who were part of the USS Abraham Lincoln, the Navy is now admitting this, the Abraham Lincoln strike group attempted to take their own lives during its long deployment in support of the war against Iran.
0: So when Pete Hegseth said that wasn't true, he was lying.
3: Yes, he was.
1: Oh. And when Donald Trump said they weren't out there long enough, how about that?
0: Yeah,
3: One of those sailors assigned to the Lincoln Air Wing went overboard from the ship in early August, was recovered by the crew's rescue helicopters. Hung Cao, the acting Navy secretary, said in a letter, a second sailor attempted to go overboard in March but was stopped by shipmates. New information about the crew aboard the Lincoln and other ships in the strike group was released to Senator Kristen Gillibrand, the Democrat from New York, who pressed the Navy for more information. Gillibrand criticized Trump and the Pentagon for minimizing the strain on the crew. What now? I'm trying. Last month, Trump dismissed concerns about difficult convictions. Defense Secretary Hegseth downplayed the grim conditions, saying the situation had been misrepresented.
1: Well, and the stars. Remember, Stars and Stripes. That's the military
3: newspaper.
1: Yeah. They were fired for reporting on this.
3: Yeah. This needs. Pete Hegseth needs to be hauled in front of Congress and fired.
1: Yes.
3: There's just no reason for this, because it's just a lie. He just lies. Let's see what else we have here. Measles outbreak in Pennsylvania is now at 835 cases. Isn't this wonderful? For the first time ever, scientists recorded a sea turtle laying eggs on a beach on the U.S. West Coast. That's not good.
1: I was going to say, is this another climate change thing? Because it's too...
3: This is not good.
1: It's too warm where they usually.
3: The waters off the West Coast have been heating up for years and attracting species accustomed to warmer climates, such as tropical sea slugs and Humboldt squid. The trend has been supercharged this year by a major El Nino recurring climate pattern characterized by warmer Pacific Ocean temperatures. It's not a good thing.
0: No.
3: And finally, this story. You know who Benny Blanco is?
1: Yeah. Selena Gomez's husband.
3: Yeah. Yes. He was on a podcast.
1: He wrote a book, so he's doing. If you've seen him a lot lately, that's why he's everywhere.
3: And he shared a controversial hot take on this podcast, Subway Takes with Kareem Rima. Farting in relationships should be completely normalized.
2: What?
3: Like early on, I just want to say, hey, we ate a crazy meal. It was delicious. You don't have to run to the bathroom. We're farting. It's just a natural thing, said Blanco. Just let it happen. And then Blanco noted that the rule only works if both parties consent. And a one-man fart show is just too much. Mine are like cannons, he said. If Bugs Bunny were to fart, that would be my fart. I don't know why Bugs Bunny, he says. Selena, now, I guess they are both in agreement that you can fart in front of each other.
0: Yeah.
3: I try not to do that.
0: Yeah.
3: Occasionally it'll happen. It may be, you know.
1: The nice thing to do is to remove yourself from the situation.
3: But if it accidentally, you know, if it's a sneaky one, you say, well, I apologize. I'm sorry. I couldn't leave the room soon enough.
2: What?
3: Anyway, that's it.
0: Weather traffic.
1: 55 right now, going to be a high of 79 and mostly sunny. Beautiful day, it looks like. Overnight low 55. We creep back up into the 80s for the weekend, 83 Friday, 83 Saturday, 82 Sunday. Looks like our next chance of rain is Monday, Sunday night into Monday, and Monday cooling off down into the 70s. Heard from a friend of the program wondering, what's going on to 33rd South? Well, whatever was going on is cleared up. All lanes are open. There were three lanes closed there, so there may be some residual delays due to that northbound I-15, 33rd South. Issue there. Let's see, eastbound SR-201, 5600 West and West Valley, left shoulder affected there. Crash southbound Main Street at Pioneer Crossing in Saratoga Springs, right shoulder there. We'll carry this sponsored, by the way.
0: Oh.
1: Disabled vehicle southbound I-15 Bangor Highway in Draper. Exit ramp right lane blocked and the right shoulder blocked. And a crash northbound I-215 29th South in Salt Lake. And whatever you're seeing, you can text us. Crash on the freeway right where 215 turns to go westbound. Crash in the left lane right before the Foothill exit. Thank you, Infiniteam, for sending that in. 33986.
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3: All right, I got boner candidate number three here. I would urge you all to go to x96.com/live. Look at our YouTube feed because there's a picture there that I think you should see. Boner candidate number three, crazy attracts crazy. Former Senator Kyrsten Sinema's ex-bodyguard turned lover allegedly trashed her Arizona home while she was out of town,
0: wow,
3: causing more than $200,000 worth of damage as he tossed dozens of valuable paintings into her pool. Sinema accused her former boyfriend, Matthew ML, of launching his destructive rampage through her Cave Creek home on August 30th. ML allegedly threatened to destroy the former senator's artwork every 10 minutes if she didn't concede to his demands and make a post that the outlet reported, citing court documents. The video's description and motive behind Amell's demands were not revealed. The 50-year-old Democrat turned independent refused the order as Amell threw approximately 22 paintings from around Sinema's home into the pool. Maricopa County Sheriff's deputies were called to the house. They discovered the paintings still underwater, along with another piece of artwork defaced with black spray paint. The damaged paintings were valued at $123,000. Amell allegedly broke multiple expensive bottles of alcohol, shattering them around the house and throwing them into the pool. And then a large mirror he threw into the pool as well. Mr. Amell was arrested September 19th and charged with felony criminal intent. Yeah, she's crazy.
0: Yeah.
3: He's crazy.
1: Mm-hmm.
3: I think crazy attracts crazy.
0: Yeah.
3: Apparently, Sinema said she bought Amell gifts and paid for him to receive psychedelic treatment during his home-wrecking relationship. She invited him as a guest to a wedding and a Taylor Swift concert. there she is.
0: Yeah.
3: There he is. Boner candidate number three. Crazy attracts crazy.
0: All right, let's review the first two and vote.
3: Boner candidate number one. All the best people have all the luck. Powerball winner James Farthing. What did he win? $137 million in Powerball? He was arrested in the early morning hours of September 20th in Kentucky on a public intoxication charge. This is the fifth time he's been arrested since winning the $167.3 million jackpot last year. Boner candidate number one. Number two, rewrite the textbooks? I'm not holding my breath. They're doing a very interesting archaeological dig at the site of where they think the Noah's Ark was, and they're gonna put the creationists. They're gonna have creationists.
1: Darwinism.
3: Darwinism. Darwinists. They're creationists. They're gonna put Darwin to bed. And boner candidate number three, crazy attracts crazy.
0: All right.
3: Three nutty people.
0: Yep. Let's get to voting. Which one is the worst? Remember your candidate number, one, two, or three. Put that number, that single digit, is all we need in the message of a text. And text that to 33986. Or you can call Katie in the producer's booth. She'll take your live voice vote at 877-602-9696. You can go online, x96.com. Look for the box that says Boners, September 24, 2026. Click and vote. If you don't see that box, refresh your browser. It'll appear. Click and vote. You've only got a couple of minutes to get your vote in, so get on it. Right after we award the boner, Victoria will be here with our reality TV show update. She watches so that we don't have to. All right, let's get to voting. It is Boner of the Day. Huntsman Mental Health.
3: Yes, the Huntsman Mental Health Foundation. Huntsman's family is trying to do the same thing that they did for cancer research, for mental health research. 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
6: Another crisis in the Gulf of Mexico as the oil company BP has once again made a huge error. 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Hello, I'm Tony Haywood, CEO of DP. Tearing a hole into another dimension is a tragedy that should have never happened. And as CEO, I would like to say, we're sorry. We're sorry. We're sorry. 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
7: Well, that is quite an overwhelming vote for the winner. 151 votes.
9: Mm.
7: Better than the Powerball winner who's been arrested 6 times.
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8: They both get what they deserve. Maybe that's why that one didn't win.
7: But the winner with 151 votes,
9: yep.
7: Boner candidate number 2, rewrite the textbooks. I'm not going to hold my breath.
2: Exactly. It's your Boner of the Day for today, September 24, 2026. Now qualified to be Boner of the Week. Is this sponsored, Jim?
8: I don't know why it's not.
2: Exactly. Thank you.
10: One, I'm a bitch, I'm a lover, I'm a child, I'm a mother, I'm a sinner, I'm a saint.
7: Well, she hails from Salt Lake City. When we first met Victoria, she was in the biggest little city in the West. Is that what it's called? Mm-hmm. Reno?
2: Yes.
7: Yeah. Reno, yep. Nevada, biggest little city in the West. And now she's in the Windy City, Chicago. And she still watches reality shows wherever she goes.
8: And we got a lot to talk about today, so let's get to it.
11: So much to do. Okay, so what I did is I sent you all some summaries that I'm posting on my Instagram, at Judgy Empath, so go check that out. I'm going to just highlight my rating system.
7: Okay.
11: So for The Real Housewives of Salt Lake City, I'm rating it by the number of snowflakes out of five, because snowflakes are what the Housewives are holding on the title card.
8: Okay.
11: So you can see my rating there. All right. So if you want to, this is episode 2 of season 7. So we've just started. It's called Après Ski with Lisa B. So if you want to sound like you watch, we met a new friend. Her name's Ashley Kwai. They just call her Kwai because she's so cool. Whatever.
7: Kwai.
11: And then Heather says that you should have a slut phase after getting divorced. So write that
8: down.
11: Forgot
8: to do that.
7: A slut phase.
8: Forgot to do that.
9: You know, why didn't you do that?
7: I did it before I was divorced.
11: I mean, I guess at some point have a slut phase. Yeah. And then Meredith got a facelift, and she's not afraid to tell everyone. And so I'm going to get a picture for you all next time. It's wild. She is hardcore. But anyway, she's being very open about it. And then Lisa organizes a ski trip and then doesn't go skiing, which is hilarious because she can't get on the lift and then she sits on this guy's lap. It's hilarious.
7: So do you suppose Meredith got the facelift because she had a slut face and she wanted to lift it and make it look different?
11: Actually, you're right. She might be getting ready to get divorced and start her slut face. So, go Meredith. And then here are my thoughts about the episode. So Whitney, or about something on the episode. So Whitney acted a fool, and she's trying to blame it on alcohol. So I mentioned this last week where she was at this, it's called, they're referring to it as the drag brunch. It was this event for drag queens. Mm-hmm. And she got really intoxicated, and she said some really not nice things about Lisa and Meredith. They're true. The things she said are true. But she's trying, you know, they're upset. And so she's trying to walk it back. And this has nothing to do with her having a drinking problem. I never thought Whitney had a drinking problem. And I think she's just having a hard time taking accountability for what she did. She should just say, it's true. I'm sorry. Let's move on. Anyway, here's our quote of the week, which is also from Whitney. I'm not ready to separate those balls and rip them apart. She is talking about her relationship with Lisa, and she compares it to two Velcro balls that just stay stuck together and roll around and can't unstick. And then she compares their relationship to a rubber band. And what she means is they just keep finding their way back to each other. They're not going to really, you know, break up as a friendship.
7: Yeah.
11: I really don't know what she's doing here with these comparisons. And then the other quote of the week is from Angie. She says, I hope the toilet paper has her face on it because Lisa throws the sponge. And then her picture is on the menu. And so Angie's like, I'm hoping her picture's everywhere so I can use it when I go to the bathroom. For our restaurant watch, we get 8 Settlers Distillery. And then our drinking game for the Housewives is, I love his nipples. You're going to take a shot, so don't take a drink. Line up your shots, and you're going to take a shot each time you hear a nipple. This is Kwai, the new friend, and I think she's just trying to make herself interesting, and she says she loves her husband's nipples. It's ridiculous. So you can get your buzz on in the first 10 minutes and then pass out.
7: Okay.
11: Okay, so then Secret Lives of Mormon Wives, Episode 2, is called The Book of Dead Roses. So if you look at my summary that I made for this, I'm rating this by secret emojis, because that's what they do on the title card, is they do this thing where they put their finger to their lips. I also added, and I'm rating this episode with 1 secret emoji and 1 eye roll emoji, so I added a new emoji for my rating. If you want to sound like you watch, Marciano is back. There's going to be, from the trailer, there's going to be more drama with him. We'll get into that later, but it's gross. Jesse confronts Chase. You don't need to know why yet, but it's also convoluted and boring, and I don't really care. Taylor has got 3 guys going on right now. She's got Dakota, Doug from The Bachelorette, and then this guy Ben that she met on TikTok. So we learn that she broke up with Ben from The Bachelorette, but she's still crushing on Ben, and she's acting like it's over with Dakota, which we know it's not. And then we have more plastic surgery. Jesse also cannot leave her face alone. Going into my thoughts, I feel bad because Jesse is really, really insecure, which is why I think she's caught up with Marciano and Chase and then all this plastic surgery. And her face does look crazy. But now that she's been messing with it, she can't not mess with it. My other thought is that actually, similarly with Taylor and all of her boys, I don't think her issues are about insecurity. I think this is about control for her. And then having this fame, it creates this lack of control. And so I think it's interesting to hear her talk about, but I do want her to get help.
8: These people are mothers. That's what I always do. They now, have children.
9: Is she the one who announced this week that she's leaving the show?
8: She did say that this week.
11: Okay. Yes. Yes. And so we'll see if they really do move on and, like, do something else. But I'll be keeping our eye on it.
8: Okay.
11: So our quote of the week is, I don't know if he reads, but I had to give him a copy of my book. And this is Macy talking about Dakota. I guarantee you he doesn't read.
8: I'm not much of a reader.
11: No.
9: Where are the pictures?
11: Right, totally. No, it's not even that. Anyway, I thought that was really funny. And then drinking game this week, I'm calling it's about the chase, because you're going to take a drink each time someone says chase. So Chase is Miranda's ex-husband who was caught up in the swinging scandal. He has this storyline. I can't believe we're supposed to care about him. He's such a load, and I really hope he just goes away.
9: Yeah.
11: So you'll get very intoxicated if you watch these back to back.
9: All right.
7: Yeah, Taylor, Frankie, Paul, what's become of? She's pulled out of the show completely, right?
8: Well, that's what the rumor is. Yeah,
11: yeah, and then she was in treatment. So before, after the whole thing with the Bachelorette happened, and then she went. I think she went to some sort of like mental health, like treatment spa place. So yeah, we'll see. The thing with fame, and then I'm outside the courthouse. this thing with fame is tough, and some of them. And if she's addicted to Dakota, I could see her being addicted to fame and finding another way back. And and she has been popular. Someone could also approach her with another show idea, or opportunity. So
9: I was going
11: to
9: say
11: really want her to take care of herself.
9: She doesn't need this show. She could go and do any show she wants to do.
7: Did you say you're standing outside of the courthouse right now?
11: Yeah.
7: Aren't you afraid that a judge is going to see you do this?
11: 100%. My team is over on the other side waiting for me right now.
7: Yeah.
11: We can go in and do our job. Hold on, guys. I got to go do the radio.
8: Victoria is an attorney. She's got a real job to get to, but we appreciate that she takes time out to do this for
7: us. I object, Your Honor.
11: Dismissed.
7: All right, are you arguing a case or something?
11: No. So actually what we're going to do today is we're going to learn about probation here in Illinois. So because we study data and research and we research the criminal justice system. So, yeah. So we're going to go observe some court proceedings and then talk to some probation officers and learn about probation. So
7: good. So that'll come in handy when you have to represent me.
9: Yeah. And Steph is
11: exactly. I'll be so prepared.
9: Steph is jealous right now. She wishes that she were there with you.
11: Steph, you and I need to take over the world. We need to make our plans.
7: All right. Thank you.
11: Yeah. So thank you. Follow me on Instagram at Judgy Empath. And I have a new podcast. It's just all about me. It's called the VFG Podcast. So check it out. But it's not, it's just about me.
7: Okay.
9: Excellent. Okay. All right. Thank you.
11: Thanks, okay. Thanks, guys. All right.
12: I hate the world today.
9: All right. 7:58 traffic, Gina, please.
8: Front of the program says crash on the

0: Let's see. Somebody says Ashley Kwai is the best. She's one of my good friends. Known her since we were 10. Huh. Never watched an episode, but I might now. So if you know any of the wives, the housewives or the secret lives of Mormon wives, let us know. Or if you have traffic, of course, you can text us at 33986.
1: All right. Thank you very much. We're going to take a break. Coming up, we got Beat Gina. Stand by for that. Big boy news. Gerke's going to be here to talk about some stuff.
2: Oh,
0: maybe,
2: you want?
0: Maybe Katie can come tell us about Lost Lands.
2: I got those TV shows, too, that we with that big list that we've been working on.
1: Okay. We'll do something like that after these. Stand by. Brighton Resorts. All right. This is a great place. 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
10: Recently, I was invited to a surprise birthday party. It was a surprise birthday party for a dog. That's right. I have friends that are mentally ill.

0: I went. It was in my apartment building, and I needed the material. And to be fair, the dog was surprised. Didn't suspect a thing. Dog didn't know it was his birthday. Dog didn't know it had a birthday. The dog wasn't sure why people were in the apartment. It was the dog's third birthday, which in dog years doesn't matter. Someone made that up, and we just went along with it. Oh, 1 year equals seven for doggies? Okay. When I see a dog, I'll do math.
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2: Like Dwayne did from Bountiful, who has a dog having a birthday today in Bountiful.
3: Bountiful. All right, here we go. It's a list. It's a massive list.
2: A continuation of a list.
3: It's a massive list that we've been covering for the last few days. It's the top 100 television shows of the 21st century. So from 2000 to today. All right.
4: 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X96.
3: This was compiled by the New York Times. And they didn't just sort of arbitrarily do this. They send out over 500 ballots to TV show actors, writers, producers, showrunners. And had them weigh in on what they thought the best TV shows have been since the year 2000. We left off with number 61, RuPaul's Drag Race.
5: Mm-hmm.
3: Remember that?
5: Mm-hmm. Yeah.
3: So we'll go to number 60 now. Peep Show, something I'd not ever heard of, but it was created by Jesse Armstrong before he did Succession.
2: Hmm.
3: And it's it was a British comedy, unusual comedy. And people just loved it. And I think you didn't see it much here.
2: I didn't. I've never heard of it.
3: I think it was. No, it was available on, or I think it still is on Amazon Prime.
5: Huh.
3: Number 59. Oh, it's Pen 15.
2: Don't say it. It's supposed to look like.
3: Well, it looks. Well,
5: that's the name of the show. It's Pen 15.
2: Yeah, it's supposed to look like
3: penis.
2: You know,
5: yeah. It was a good show.
3: Yeah. David Cross is the one they cite here as loving it.
5: Mm-hmm.
3: He said it was great. Oh, you know what's interesting, too? You can click on his full ballot and see what else he voted
5: for. See what else he picked?
3: Yeah. Yeah, that's kind of an interesting. They've really done extensive work here.
5: You better put Better Call Saul on there.
2: Well, yeah.
5: His friend Bob Odenkirk.
3: Oh, I'm sure. Number 58, Chappelle Show.
5: It was good, yes.
2: Mm-hmm.
3: Number 57, I Think You Should Leave.
5: Oh,
3: it's
5: yes.
3: It's that oddball Tim Robinson.
5: I love the one where he says, what's the matter? Can't you drive? No, I can't drive.
3: The picture here, that. He's dressed as a hot dog. So
5: yeah, that's the famous meme.
3: Yeah. So there you go. Oh, the co-creator, D.B. Weiss, co-creator of Game of Thrones, said, I love this show. Let's see. Number 56, Nathan For You. Again, it's Nathan Fielder. He's
5: Making Gina uncomfortable again.
2: I keep trying. I'll watch the movie. It just sounds too important to not see, but he just makes me uncomfortable.
3: Number 55, here's something I don't know. Insecure, Issa Rae?
5: Yes.
3: Insecure.
5: It's a comedy.
3: It was on, who played?
5: HBO.
3: Yeah, HBO. Number 54, The Bureau, another show I'm really not familiar with at all. Was available on Paramount and AMC Plus.
2: See,
3: why
2: I keep going back to Modern Family specifically being so much further down on the list than some of these that I mean, maybe it's not fair because I haven't seen them, but
3: you're right. Number 53, Stranger Things.
5: Yeah.
2: Again, I would put Modern Family ahead of
3: Stranger Things, but you have to. Stranger Things was a phenomenon.
5: It really was.
3: It was just just a juggernaut.
5: First season, at least.
3: Yeah. Number 52, Downton Abbey. Number 51, The Good Place, which was a brilliant show.
5: Mm-hmm. Great show, yeah.
3: Michael Schur with Ted Danson and what's her name?
2: Kristen Bell.
3: Kristen Bell. Number 50, Parks and Recreation.
2: Yep.
5: Very good.
3: Yep. This features...
2: Some of these are instantly rewatchable.
5: Oh, absolutely.
3: This little clip they have from, it just features Ron Swanson and his circular desk going around and around in his chair. Let's see, number 49, Normal People. I don't know.
5: Yeah. That sounds familiar.
3: Paul Mescal, Daisy Edgar Jones.
2: Oh, yeah, that's based on a book.
3: Sally Rooney's book.
2: I was going to say, I don't think of that as a series. It was a limited series. I don't think it was a full.
3: 12 episodes. Oh, 12
2: just one, though,
3: 12
2: yeah.
3: 12 episodes. Yeah. Alexis Bledel loved it, so there you go. Number 48, House of Cards, which was great until
5: it
3: fell apart for the last season because he was gone. And, you know, for whatever
2: Kevin
3: else.
2: Kevin Spacey.
3: Whatever else Kevin Spacey was. He was that show, and he was really good. Number 47, Twin Peaks, The Return.
5: The Return?
3: Yes.
5: Ugh.
3: Let's see who voted for that. Brett Goldstein from Ted Lasso. He loved it.
5: I mean, there were a couple of episodes that were good, but...
3: Just tell me when to stop, and I'll stop. 46, Broad City. I never watched that.
5: That was funny.
3: I think it's...
2: Carrie plays some clips from there.
3: I always thought it was... I thought, oh, I think that show's for women. So I didn't watch it.
2: Broads? Is it for Broads?
3: Because it's called Broad City. Number 45, I don't know this one. Happy Valley.
5: Yeah, it was one season.
3: Took place in the shadow of the suicide of a young woman who was dominated by an unrelenting battle to bring justice to the sociopathic criminal she held responsible for her daughter's suicide.
5: Yeah.
3: That sounds pretty grim. Mm-hmm. Number 44, show I should have watched and never did, BoJack Horseman.
5: Oh, so good.
3: One day I think I will. I'll just start with the first episode and start watching it.
5: Yeah.
3: Number 43, one of my favorites, Peaky Blinders.
2: Mm-hmm. Great show.
3: Which is coming back.
2: Is it?
3: Yes.
5: In some form.
2: Well, yes. There was a movie.
3: No,
2: is that
3: it's
2: what you're thinking
3: no,
2: of?
3: No, they're coming back with a... It's either a prequel or a sequel. I can't remember. Number 42, Hacks.
2: Yay.
5: Great show.
3: 41, again, problematic, but sure was good for while it was there. Louie.
5: Yeah.
2: Oh, man.
5: Yeah.
2: It very was, funny.
5: It was
2: but,
5: a good show.
2: Yeah.
3: Number 40, Adolescence.
2: Oh, one of the best. Grim. I mean, really so hard, but one of the best series
3: there
2: ever.
3: There you go, Carrie. 39, Watchmen.
5: Yes. Oh, man, it was so good.
3: Number 38, Homeland, which is
2: great.
3: I finally watched, and it was excellent. Battlestar Galactica, number 37.
2: There you go, Carrie.
3: With Edward James Olmos. And number 36, The Pitt.
2: Great show.
3: Number 35, True Detective.
2: Great show. Which one?
5: Yeah,
3: which season? The first one.
2: The first
5: season. Yeah, first season.
2: Excellent.
3: Was the best one, really. Number 34, Schitt's Creek.
5: Yes.
3: That show just was a slow burn, too, mm-hmm. wasn't it? People, what is
5: well,
3: that?
5: Well, it was hard to find.
3: Yeah, it was on that weird network.
5: Mm-hmm. Yeah.
3: Yeah. Let's see, number 33. I don't know this really. Enlightened? Mike White created it before The White Lotus. Laura Dern as Amy Jellicoe, a corporate cog trying to grind the gears of late capitalism. She grinds herself. The series canceled before a planned third season.
2: No memory of that.
3: Number 32, Andor.
5: Yes.
3: 31.
2: Really, really good.
3: Here you go, Carrie. 31, Survivor. it's way up there.
2: Yeah.
5: That's higher than it should be.
3: 30, Severance.
5: Severance is a great show.
3: 29, Key and Peele. I love
5: yes.
3: that show.
5: I rewatch Key and Peele.
2: I was going to say, that's a rewatch.
3: I wish they'd still did it. Let's see, number 28. Oh, God, this was good. Band of Brothers. Really just... Amazing, an amazing World War II series. Number 27, Better Call Saul.
5: Yes.
2: Yay.
3: Number 26, Black Mirror.
5: Yeah.
3: 25, The Leftovers. Very good.
2: Very good.
5: Yeah, The Leftovers is depressing.
3: Number 24, one of my favorites, Deadwood.
2: Mm-hmm. Love Deadwood.
3: I love Deadwood.
2: I need to go back and watch Deadwood.
3: My son did that. I would be watching Deadwood, and my wife would not come in and watch it because she heard the language. And then for some reason, one day she sat down, started to watch it, and said, oh, boy, I've really been missing out here.
2: Yes.
5: But her enemy, Garrett Dillahunt, is on it.
3: Yeah, that's when he became her. He's in two different roles on
5: yeah.
3: there.
5: Mm-hmm.
3: And that's when he became her nemesis. Number 23, The Comeback, which is pretty funny. Lisa Kudrow.
2: Mm-hmm.
3: Number 22, Lost. Yeah, it really made an impact.
5: It did.
3: Sort of fell apart as it went along. But number 21, The White Lotus. And I don't, I, yeah, mm-hmm. yeah, with
2: Mike White
3: Stifler's
2: again.
3: Mother, yeah.
5: Yeah.
2: Jennifer Coolidge.
5: One more.
3: That's it. That's where it starts.
5: Oh, that's where it ends?
2: There'll be more
3: tomorrow. So we got the final 20 coming up.
5: There's a show that probably won't be on the list that I think should be called Difficult People.
2: I've never heard of that
3: one either.
2: I've
3: heard of it.
2: What is it?
5: Very funny. It's Julie Klausner and that guy who's Billy on the street, the guy who yells.
2: Billy Eichner?
5: Billy Eichner. Yeah. Oh, God, it's just funny.
3: I think I saw some of those.
5: So funny. Yeah. All right. Well, there you go. We'll finish the list up hopefully tomorrow. Mm-hmm. All right?
2: Okay.
5: Traffic.
2: Crash northbound I-15, 106 South and Sandy. The right lane is blocked. Right shoulder also blocked. Crash westbound SR-201, 5600 West. Crash eastbound SR-201 at the 215 interchange in Salt Lake. Southbound I-15 just north of the 215 interchange, right shoulder there. And let me see if anyone sent anything in via text. 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
11: Who's Captain Hindsight?
12: Captain Hindsight, the hero of the modern age. Once known as Jack Brolin, a reporter for the National News, the hero was born when a freak accident gave him the amazing power of extraordinary hindsight. From toxic spills to unjust wars, there is no task too large for Captain Hindsight.
13: Captain Hindsight, thank God you've come.
14: What's the skinny?
15: There's people trapped in that burning building, Captain Hindsight, and the fire is so massive we can't get to them.
14: You see those windows on the right side? They should have built fire escapes on those windows for the higher floors, then people could have gotten down. And then on the roof, they should have built it with a more reinforced structure so a helicopter could have landed on it.
15: Yes, of course!
14: And then you see that building to the left? Yes! They shouldn't have built that there, because now you can't park any fire trucks where you really need to. Well, looks like my job here is done. Goodbye, everyone!
15: Thank you, Captain Hindsight!
0: X96. We play all of the alternative, even this.

0: I'm Johnny Ola, your Beat Gina announcer. And guys, it works for me. It can work for you, too.
1: What's that?
0: Like me, you can learn how to be good looking.
1: Well, learn how to
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1: Well.
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2: Ooh.
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1: Wow.
0: Supplies are limited, so hurry to the Damn That Dude Is Handsome kiosk in the Glamour Center out on the old highway west of town.
2: The Glamour
0: Center. You know, there are lots of ugly men out there.
1: Yes.
0: So get yours before they're gone. And now, he was born looking good.
1: Oh, thank you.
0: Your host, Kerry Jackson.
2: Looks like you have to grow a mustache. That's part of what they want you to do.
1: That's what the thing was.
2: Grow a mustache.
0: I just do whatever it says. It's and you can get it at the Damn That Dude Is Handsome kiosk in the Glamour Center.
1: Looks like John Oates. Anyway, let's see. The randomizer has picked a contestant. Gina, you'll be going up against Danica today. Are you there, Danica?
3: Yes, I'm here.
1: All right, Danica, we're going to toss a coin to see who goes first. It will give you the advantage if you call it correctly. Heads or tails, call it.
4: Oh, I dropped it.
1: Sorry.
2: She said heads. Is that, it's on the ground?
1: She say heads?
2: Yeah.
1: I'll toss it anyway. It is heads.
2: Aye.
1: Very good, Danica.
2: You're one step closer to winning these tickets to see Metallica June 19th at Rice-Eccles Stadium back in Utah for the first time since 2018 with Limp Bizkit and Avatar. You can use the code, I mean, Danica might not need this because she might win them here. 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
1: All right, Danica, because you won the coin toss, the first question is for you to answer on your own exclusively. It's multiple choice pop culture trivia. If you get it correct, you get the point. If not, I'll let Gina answer the same question. And if she gets it correct, she will steal your point away. We'll go back and forth till one of you has 3 points. All right. I got some leftover Batman trivia
2: for you.
1: All right, Danica, first question for you. Danica, which villain broke Batman's back, leaving him in a wheelchair?
0: Oh.
1: Was it one, Codpiece? Was it two, Polka Dot Man? Was it three, Killer Croc? Or four, Bane?
0: Hmm.
3: I'm going to go with number four.
1: Bane is correct.
0: All right. Point for Danica. There you go. Gina.
1: Gina, in the TV series Gotham, which is the Batman show without Batman.
2: Mm-hmm.
1: Who turns Barbara Gordon insane, causing her to kill her parents?
2: Ooh.
1: Is it one, Kite Man? Is it two, Killer Moth? Is it three, the Ogre? Or four, the Joker?
2: Mm. You gave her the easy one and me the hard one, Carrie. Yeah. That wasn't very nice. Kite Man. No? I don't know.
0: Oh, boy.
1: Oh, boy.
2: I don't know.
1: Kite Man?
2: I don't know.
1: Sound like a killer?
3: I don't know.
0: How about for the steal, Danica?
2: If there's Condiment Man, I'm willing to believe any man.
1: Oh, there is
2: saying.
1: There is a
2: That's
1: Kite Man, but...
2: Oh, yeah. But no? Okay.
1: No.
0: Danica?
3: Can I get the answers again?
1: Is it Killer Moth, the Ogre, or the Joker?
3: The Joker.
1: Oh,
0: no.
1: I should have made that one a little easier. Oh. That was the Ogre.
0: No.
2: Easy for you, because you look at that and go, of course it's
0: the okay,
2: Ogre.
0: It's okay, Danica.
1: All right, Danica.
0: You have 1 point. Gina has none, and Danica, you still control the question.
1: Danica, which Batman villain formerly worked as a zoologist? Which villain was formerly a zoologist? Is it one, Man-Bat? Is it two, Professor Pig? Is it three, Condiment King?
2: See?
1: Or is it four, Steve Irwin?
3: Bar band?
1: Pardon?
3: Sorry. what were the answers again? I apologize.
1: Is it one, Man Bat? Is it two, Professor Pig? Three, Condiment King? Or four, Steve Irwin?
3: Number two.
1: Professor Pig? Oh, terrible.
3: Yeah.
1: Sorry.
5: Gina?
2: Man Bat?
1: Man Bat is correct.
5: 1-1. Gina controls the question now.
1: Gina?
2: Okay.
1: Which Batman villain strikes on every holiday?
2: Ooh.
1: Is it one, Calendar Man? Is it two, Zodiac Master? Mm-hmm. Is it three, Holiday Henry? Or four, the Advent Avenger?
2: I mean, Calendar Man doesn't sound scary.
5: Mm-hmm.
2: Is it? Look at me, Carrie. Won't look at me.
5: No.
1: I'm not going to look at you, no.
2: Calendar Man.
1: Calendar Man is correct.
5: All right.
2: I tried to cheat there, Danica, and it didn't work.
1: Did not work.
5: Danica, you can tie it up on this next question.
1: All right, let's move on to the Jetsons. All right. Danica, in the opening sequence of the Jetsons, what does George give to Elroy? Is it one, lunchbox and a hat? Is it two, a hoverboard and lunch money? Is it three, pack of Marlboros and a Quasar gun? Or four, the Illudium Q-36 explosive space modulator?
3: Number one.
1: Lunchbox and a hat. Very
5: good. Tied it up. Gina, this could be for the win.
2: Okay.
1: Gina. What live-action comedy show inspired the Jetsons?
2: Hmm.
1: Is it one, The Dick Van Dyke Show? Hmm. Is it two, I Love Lucy?
2: Hmm.
1: Was it three, Don't Look at Dad? Or four, Meet the Meatballs?
2: It must be The Dick Van Dyke Show.
1: Correct.
5: You win the game.
1: You win.
5: There you go. Sorry, Danica.
2: Oh, no. Don't apologize to Danica. I'm going to give her those Metallica tickets anyway.
1: Oh.
2: Some of those questions were too
3: thank
2: hard.
3: You, Gina.
1: Yeah, there were a couple that were.
5: I was apologizing to her because I was being polite.
2: Oh, well, you're going to get those Metallica.
1: Hang on the line, Danica. We'll tell you how to get those.
5: Listen, I got to go brush up on my good-looking skills.
1: Yes.
5: Getting a little ugly.
1: Throw a mustache first. All right. Big boy news and Opinuendo now brought to you by...
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7: This program is intended for mature audiences. Parental discretion is advised.
5: Jamar Goff, the foster son of Ree Drummond, you know, the Pioneer Woman,
1: mm-hmm.
5: has been arrested on drug and assault charges. Goff, whom Drummond welcomed into her family as a foster son in 2018, was arrested and booked into Jefferson County Jail in Alabama on September 16, according to arrest records, was charged with unlawful possession of a controlled substance, drug paraphernalia, use, possession, delivery, sale, da-da-da-da, on and on and on. He was, apparently, he had some meth. Ree Drummond, of course, starred on the Food Network for a while. I don't think she's there anymore. And known for her Pioneer Woman brand, she previously opened up about the decision to foster Goff in 2018. Fostering a kid was never something Ladd, that's her husband, Ladd and I pursued or felt called to do, but tomorrow's circumstances present himself to us in a way we couldn't ignore. He's 6'5". She said all 6'5" of him showed up at our house one afternoon, bag in hand, ready to move in. Apparently, he got close to the family when he got into an accident on one of their ATVs. I don't know what happened here.
2: Mm.
5: Apparently, he was a lovely member of the family for a time.
1: Mm.
5: But he's had problems. The Utah County Attorney's Office has announced that they will no longer be seeking the death penalty against Douglas Carter, the man accused of killing Provo resident Eva Olson in 1985. I believe Eva Olson was the aunt, I think it was, of the sheriff at the time down there. During the initial investigation, an unidentified DNA profile was discovered at the crime scene or on evidence recovered from the crime scene. Several pieces of evidence were tested for DNA. The Utah State Crime Lab has since tested those samples against DNA taken from Mr. Carter. And given those results, the Utah County Attorney's Office has withdrawn its notice of the intent to seek death penalty against Mr. Carter. His attorney has now spoken. Carter's defense attorney, Neil Hamilton. The Utah County Attorney's Office has convicted an innocent man. For 41 years, Doug has been on death row for a murder he did not commit. Lieutenant George Pierpont threatened, coerced, bribed, and instructed witnesses to perjure themselves in order to convict an innocent man and steal his life. The Utah County Attorney's Office was aware of the bribery and the perjury, and they did nothing to stop this misconduct from occurring.
2: So what you were saying earlier is let him out and give him money.
5: For the next 30 years, that office hid their misconduct from Doug until Doug's attorneys discovered the misconduct by what can only be called an act of God. With their misconduct in the open, the state of Utah would spend the next 10 years fighting to uphold a wrongful conviction. Once Doug's conviction was finally overturned, the Utah County Attorney's Office drug their feet in providing discovery and delayed our efforts to have the evidence tested. Although the state received the DNA report yesterday, we still haven't seen it. Douglas Stewart Carter is an innocent man. He has always maintained his innocence. No evidence has ever connected him to Eva Olson's murder. Eva's murderer sliced his hand while stabbing her and left blood across the crime scene. Since DNA analysis became an option, the state of Utah has always had the opportunity to test the evidence in the case and solve the murder. The Utah County Attorney's withdrawal of their notice of intent to seek the death penalty is a commendable start to righting the wrongs of the last 41 years. It is not the finish line in the process. Doug needs to come home, and the charges against him need to be dismissed.
2: I almost can't think of anything worse as being convicted of a crime you didn't commit and being in prison for that long.
5: Eva Olson was found dead in her home after being tied up, stabbed 10 times, and shot in 1985. Carter was arrested and charged with her murder. It is significant to me that Mr. Carter is a man of color. Carter, he's been facing the death penalty. This is a wrong that needs to be righted. But it's worse than that. I suspect that what his defense attorney has been saying is pretty much to the letter true. It is corruption of the highest order. Yeah. And any of those people who are still around ought to be prosecuted for that corruption. A fire that launched a giant plume of smoke over West Jordan on Wednesday afternoon was allegedly preceded by explosions, according to witnesses. Nobody's saying what it is. There was a fire, and a firefighter was splashed with a chemical associated with the fire. It was injured. A witness who captured video of the fire shared it with Fox News and said they heard explosions as the flames grew higher. I believe it's all under control now. Donald Trump just melted down the other day, lashed out at claims that his administration is considering adding his name to another building. On Wednesday, MS Now reported, citing unnamed sources, that officials had been looking into the possibility of adding Donald Trump's name to Ford's Theater. The theater in Washington, D.C., where Abraham Lincoln was assassinated in 1865. It is unclear how Trump's name would be added to the historic site or how seriously the administration took the idea. The 80-year-old Trump is already seeking to have his name permanently added to the Kennedy Center, another assassinated president, as part of his rebrand. Well, Trump is blasting this as fake news. The story of the White House and me wanting to affix my name to Ford Theater in Washington, where Abraham Lincoln was assassinated, is a ridiculous lie. It's fake news. Who would possibly want a name on such a tragic place?
2: You.
5: You know, like the Kennedy Center.
1: Exactly.
5: Now, I mean, it's not the site where Kennedy was assassinated, but it is to commemorate him.
2: He would put his name on anything.
5: Democrats suffer from serious Trump derangement syndrome. The Democrats. Ford's Theater is a lie. Another example of fake news media. Yeah, right.
1: Yeah. All right.
5: Is that it?
1: That's good. Sports weather traffic.
2: Detroit's ballpark is getting a new name, and Jack White wants no part of it. The Detroit Tigers announced Monday that Comerica Park will become Fifth Third Park in 2027, following Comerica's acquisition by Fifth Third Bank earlier this year.
8: What?
2: White.
5: Comerica?
2: Yeah.
5: Is it Car, or is it Car America?
2: No.
5: Comerica.
2: Comerica. A White, a lifelong Tigers fan, blasted the change on Instagram, and the Detroit News reported. He said, quote, "I despise this new name. I don't want to pronounce it. Who the hell named your bank Fifth Third Bank? Sylvester the Cat? From the brilliant creators of Ruth's Chris Steakhouse comes your new ballpark name. As far as I'm concerned, whenever the Detroit Tigers play, I'm calling it Tiger Stadium. I don't have the patience or desire to comprehend what banks have to do with the baseball game I'm attending."
1: That's funny.
2: Hear, hear, Jack White. Hear, hear. NFL tonight, you've got the Falcons and the Packers. That's at 6:15. RSL, I thought for sure they'd win last night because Seattle was worse than they are. But no, they lost last night 2-0.
1: Mm-hmm.
2: That's your sports weather. Going to be just a beautiful day, a lot like yesterday. High of 79, mostly sunny. It's 57 right now. Overnight low 55. And we stay in the low 80s, it looks like, through most of the weekend. Sunday night's when things start to change a little bit with a chance of showers. And things cool down for Monday with more rain expected then. Traffic, we have a crash. Southbound I-15, 5th South in Bountiful. Milepost 316, the right shoulder there. Crash southbound I-15 just north of the 215 interchange in Davis County, right lane there. Crash northbound I-215 West at the SR-201 interchange. And let me check and see if anybody has sent anything in via text for a bit. No, but you're always welcome to share what you're seeing on the roads with us at 33986. 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
1: All right. Thank you very much. We're going to take a break. We'll be back after these messages. Gerke is here. Going to be talking about some stuff. Just after 9 o'clock, it's the Boner recap game as well. You can win some prizes there. And allegedly, Bronson Pinchot will be here at 9:30.
5: Ah.
1: Yes.
5: Oh, man.
1: Is Perfect Strangers on that list of shows?
5: I don't think so.
1: I don't think so. Oh, it's probably too old.
5: Yeah.
1: That's
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1: All right, we got all that and more coming up. 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
1: Exactly.
17: Who's that journalist? 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
5: Yes, it's Robert Gherky. He's here. He's a writer and columnist for the Salt Lake Tribune, a reporter and a columnist, I should say, for the Salt Lake Tribune, sltrib.com. Good morning, Bob. We got a bunch of stuff to talk about.
18: Yeah, good morning.
5: Let's talk about, first of all, the you did a story about polling Donald Trump's popularity and Spencer Cox's popularity. What? Tell us about that.
18: I guess the short version is that they're both tanking right now.
5: Yeah.
18: You know, and it's pretty remarkable for a Republican president to be underwater in the poll, but he's...
5: In Utah,
18: yeah. But he's fallen pretty precipitously since this time last year and now has higher negative than positive approval rating. But the one that I think is even more surprising is Spencer Cox's approval has also tanked. The approval's fallen by about 12 points, mm-hmm. so a net 23-point loss mm-hmm. over the past year. And he's in negative approval territory now too. And the poll doesn't go to the next step and ask, well, why are they falling? Mm-hmm. In Trump's case, there's a large percentage that don't approve of his handling of the economy. Mm-hmm. And obviously, you know, if you've bought gas recently, you recognize that there are impacts from the war, mm-hmm. as Gina said. So, heading into the midterm elections, this is probably not the place that Republicans want to be, even here in Utah.
5: You know what's really disturbing to me about all of that? Trump's, not just in Utah, but nationally, his approval ratings are tanking. I mean, they're like 27%. Way low. And same thing for Cox. But what really bothers me about it is that people are turning against him because gas is expensive, rather than all of the other crap he's done.
18: Maybe it's a culmination of things adding up.
5: I hope so.
18: There was another interesting thing out of this poll, though. We talked last time I was on the air about Deidre Henderson and her fight against the Justice Department trying to get Utah's voter records. And it was a little bit surprising, that, but by a 2-1 margin, 54% to 27%, the Utah voters approve of what she's doing to push back against
2: they
18: the
2: should.
18: Department of Justice.
2: She's fighting
18: and that,
2: for you.
18: And that cuts across party lines, obviously. There's a significant number of Republicans who are supporting her and what she's doing as well.
5: Well, Spencer Cox has said he doesn't want another term as governor, so, but this maybe is a way that Deidre Henderson could become governor.
18: Yeah, I mean, there had been some talk. We asked her when we interviewed her last week or week before about whether she thinks she's hurt her chances to become governor because, you know, even though she's got broad support statewide for this effort, you've still got to go through the Republican delegates, and that can be really challenging. And there's another, you know, we've talked before. Speaker Mike Schultz, Senator John Curtis are talked about as people who might run. So Jason Chaffetz is in the mix. Yeah. So there's a number of people who are jockeying for that. She said when we asked her about it that she's not thinking about that. Uh-huh. She's just trying to make sure she does the right thing, and we'll let the chips fall.
5: Now let's talk about press credentials. I just got this notice. MS Now reports that their White House reporter was denied access to the White House this morning despite a court order demanding that she have access.
18: Yeah, these are the games that the White House is playing when they don't get the coverage that they want. Mm-hmm. And so the backstory is that the White House revoked press credentials for several outlets, including MS Now. Politico was one of them.
5: CNN.
18: Yeah, and because they didn't like the coverage that they were getting, and the president, you know, threw a fit about it. And so they went to court. The court said, no, you've got to let them in. It's got to be content neutral. You know, if you're giving these people access, you've got to give these people access too. But yeah, it's not the last word. And we've kind of got something similar playing out here because Brian Schott, you know, our friend Brian Schott, who runs his online news outlet, tried to get press credentials last year for the Utah legislature. They rejected his credentials.
5: Yeah.
18: He sued. He went to federal court. The federal judge here in Salt Lake dismissed the case, but then he appealed it to the Tenth Circuit. Tenth Circuit said, no, you've got a legitimate case here that you were denied credentials based on them not liking the coverage that you were doing.
2: Mm-hmm.
18: They sent it back to the district court, so that one's still pending right now. But, you know, this is the point, I think, is that, you know, this is a game that gets played when there's people in power who can feel like they can use that power as they see fit. Now, the legislature said the reason we didn't give him a credential was because he's a new blog that's not established, doesn't have a structure in place. But that's in his lawsuit. He argues it's because they don't like the content that he's producing.
5: Mm-hmm. All right. So there's that. And good luck, Brian Schott. And then finally, this is interesting. The Deer Creek fire down in LaSalle's.
18: LaSalle. Yeah. So this was a fire that started in July of 2025. And it burned about 18,000 acres, destroyed about a dozen structures. The San Juan County attorney, the San Juan County prosecutor, charged a guy named Scott Carrier, who's a friend of yours.
5: Yeah, I know who he is.
18: He's a
5: reporter.
18: He's a longtime radio journalist. He's been in war zones all over the world. They charged him with starting this fire.
5: His son has a great restaurant up by the Capitol.
18: Arlo,
5: too.
18: Yeah.
5: Arlo.
18: Yep. It is good. Check it out. A good plug. So they said that he was burning debris on his property, and an ember from that floated into some brush and smoldered for 2 days before it's ignited this blaze.
5: So they charged him
18: with four counts. Yeah, three Class A misdemeanors and a Class B. And he was potentially on the hook for $28 million in damages that were done by this
5: fire.
18: I
5: know Scott does not have that money.
18: I wonder if they take a check. But on Monday, the San Juan County prosecutor dropped all those charges against him.
5: Why?
18: The county attorney hasn't gotten back to me about why they dropped them, but his defense team was going after the state investigators' report pretty hard.
5: Mm-hmm.
18: They said that he was just kind of trying to put hypothesis on hypothesis to try to stack these improbable events that would have explained why it was Scott, and they didn't look at it objectively and say
2: it said there was some ashes from a cooking fire or warming fire nearby that probably were
18: that's what the investigator said.
2: Yeah.
18: You know, that Scott said he hadn't burned anything down there in
2: He said he'd burn sagebrush in the winter, not anytime near.
18: He did have a fire pit on the property, but he doesn't. There was no indication. Nobody saw a fire there. Nobody, you know, there was no indication that it was.
19: But
18: recently,
19: there's a fire pit.
18: But there's a fire pit. So the smoldering in the shrubs for 48 hours. Their expert said that's just not something that could have happened. They brought their own expert down to do an analysis of the scene, and they think it started off of his property. For there were a couple potential ignition sources, including some wiring that was underground. So Scott may or may not be completely off the hook with this, because you know they can refile the charges if they want, if they get more evidence. There's also the civil portion of it. The state can go after him for the damages. But as of right now, I mean, I talked to Scott this week, and he said, you know, this has been hell for him to have this over his head, potentially up to 3.5 years in prison.
5: I haven't listened to his podcast for a while. It's called Home of the Brave. And I wonder if he's discussed that on his podcast.
18: Yeah. Scott's not saying this, but there are people who believe that the reason he was charged is because, you know, this is small town rural Utah, and he's, the sort of liberal left-leaning city slicker who comes into town and, you know, doesn't necessarily get along.
5: Well, that's true. I mean, you know,
18: it's possible, you know, he said this has been a big relief, and he feels like, you know, he felt like even some of his friends kind of abandoned him during this time, and he's feeling like he's a load off his mind. That story will be posting this morning. I haven't we haven't got that up
5: the
18: yet.
5: Last podcast he posted was in July. He was in southern Lebanon.
18: Yeah,
5: reporting and
18: I mean, he's got a remarkable career. He's been in war zones and in foreign countries and doing all sorts of reporting.
5: And if you hear his voice, you'll know who you may not know the name, but his voice is quite distinctive.
18: Mm-hmm. It is.
20: That means it's a liberal.
5: That's right. Robert Gerke, you can find Bob's writing and reporting at Salt Lake Tribune, sltrib.com.
18: And let me get a plug in with ballots going out in the next couple weeks. We're going to be posting our voter guides. So when you get your ballot, and if you don't know the candidates in the race, we're going to do every legislative race in the state, all the congressional races, state school board races, all the county races, and you can go in there and find out a little bit more about the candidates.
2: I really appreciate that you do this. I know it's a lot of work, but it is help. And it's one of the reasons I like having mail-in voting, because you can have the voter guide and your ballot, and it can help you while you're filling it.
18: I mean, I like to think I'm a pretty politically astute person, but I would get into the polling place, and I'm like, oh, man, I didn't study up on the school board candidates.
5: You can have your ballot, and you can have the voter guide, and you can say, that name looks like that name, so... Okay, I see.
18: Well, you'll be able to pull it up by your address, and it's going to tell you which races are on your ballot, and you can just look at all of them that way. So it's going to be pretty slick.
5: SLTrib.com. When is that coming?
18: We'll be posting that once ballots go out, so in about a week and a half.
5: All right. Mm-hmm. Thank you.
20: Typical liberal.
5: Thank you, Robert.
18: Thanks, guys.
21: Liberals, I hate them so much.
1: All right. Traffic, Gina, please.
2: Crash southbound I-15, 5th South in Bountiful, off to the right shoulder. Crash southbound I-15 just north of the I-215 interchange in Salt Lake. And a crash northbound I-215 west, the SR-201 interchange in West Valley, right lane affected there. Perry City listener checking in. Extremely slow traffic I-15 southbound just before the 5th South exit in Bountiful. Thank you, Perry City listener. Infinity member sending that in at 33986.
1: All right. Thank you very much, KXRK Provo. We're going to take a break, play a song. After that song, it's the Boner Recap Game. Easy to play the game. Just call and tell us who won the boner this morning. If you were listening, you know. If you weren't listening, I wouldn't guess today. I would cheat. Go to x96.com. Look for the box that says Boners, September 24, 2026. Click on there. The answer will be revealed. And if you call and tell us who won the boner correctly this morning, you're going to win what?
2: Tickets to see The Interrupters with Doom Regular and Rat Boy April 24th at the Union.
5: Yeah, that's a good
1: Interrupters show. Is a great band.
5: Yeah.
1: Very good. Yes. 877-602-9696 is the number to call to get those tickets to see The Interrupters with the Boner Recap. 877-602-9696.

0: 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The vendor hall is always amazing. The panel programming is also a lot of interesting stuff, talking about your favorite fandoms. Celebrities from your favorite fandoms like Critical Role, which I know Katie is going to be working with them this whole weekend. The Breakfast Club, Star Wars, Stranger Things, Lord of the Rings, K-pop Demon Hunters, Disney, Supernatural, The Office, Demon Slayer, Has-Been Hotel, The Good Place, iCarly, Twilight, Firefly, soap opera stars, wrestlers, Star Trek, Pretty Little Liars, more.
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4: 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Tea's over.
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2: Hey, I'm sorry to interrupt, but I know you from somewhere, right?
3: Yeah, we were just saying that. We live up the street. Are you from the neighborhood?
2: No, I live in Venice. I just popped in. Oh,
3: do you go to St. Christopher's Church? Maybe that's it.
2: Nope. Where do you shoot guns? Reseda or Bakersfield?
3: Oh, we don't. Do you ever go to the wine tasting at Vendome?
2: I don't. Were you on a jury recently?
4: No. Did you get stuck with jury duty?
2: No, not exactly. EA?
4: What's that?
2: Ecstasy Anonymous?
4: No. No, we don't.
3: We both work at Whole Foods. Maybe that's where we know you from?
2: No, I don't shop there. What blood bank do you go to?
4: Oh, we don't, actually.
2: Where do you drink blood?
4: We don't do that. You shouldn't do that, actually.
5: Burnthorn, party of two, your table is ready.
2: Burnthorn, you have a daughter, Maggie, at Patterson Elementary School.
3: Yes, we do.
2: Mr. Bennett, her art teacher. We met at parent-teacher conference. Ah, we finally found it. It's so great. You guys, enjoy your lunch. Get the mac and cheese. Tell Maggie I said hi.
3: No.
6: Macaroni and cheese.
1: Great music lives forever. Here's another X96 certified alternative classic.

0: We heard from Joe, who said, never again in Sandy.
1: Never.
0: Never.
1: Never, never.
0: Again in
2: Sandy.
1: Sandy. Mm-hmm. So, you know, remember, what was it? It was The Simpsons, or not The Simpsons, I mean Seinfeld, where they had an episode or two where the catchphrase became, cherish the cabin.
2: Yeah.
0: Sure, yeah.
1: Cherish the cabin. You've got to cherish the cabin.
0: Well, yeah, it's the family cabin, been in the family for years.
1: Yeah, we sold the family cabin yesterday.
0: Oh, so you can't cherish the cabin anymore?
1: The one
0: anymore?
1: That has been in the family for years.
2: Mm. Cherish the money.
1: Yeah, and I had to go to a closing yesterday up at First American Title in Clearfield,
0: mm-hmm.
1: and I walked in the door of this place, and this woman comes out, blonde woman, and she went, oh my God, it's you! It's you! I'm doing a closing with you!
0: Don't you know who you are?
1: I saw this name, I thought, but who's Ralph? I said, well, it's my legal name. Her name's Lori Vest. She's the title person, and she said, "I was on your show years ago."
0: Oh,
1: in a live studio audience, and you know,
0: that was a long time ago.
1: I was there kind of early, and we chatted for a while. But this title company, I'd been at title companies before, making closing on sales mm-hmm. of this mm-hmm. or that, but this title company, they had a snack bar,
0: ooh,
1: and a candy dispensing bar, and big signs that say "Help yourself."
0: You want to make more transactions now, don't you?
1: They free cans of Diet Coke or water or whatever, and chips and some sort of healthy snacks, and then candy dispensers. Have all the candy you want. This is a title company?
0: Well, they know it can be tedious signing 1,000 pieces of paper.
1: It actually wasn't too bad. It was
0: your end of it isn't bad. Yeah. The other end of it is
1: as I remember from the last time. But what fascinating part of it too was we had never met the buyer. You know, the real estate agent had dealt mm-hmm. with him. We had never met him. He happened to come into the title company and he came and went and started talking. He said, I can't tell you how happy my family is that we're buying this place.
0: Good.
1: We're just so thrilled, so excited. I thought that was very nice.
0: Where is it?
1: It's up in, what's it called, Sun Ridge?
0: The Forest.
1: It's up, you start going up up toward Monte Cristo, and then and then you turn off and go up into the mountains. And then finally you get up into the top of it, and you're looking both ways. You can see Snow Basin on one side and all of Powder Mountain and the valley on the other side. It's a beautiful place. But
0: you know, we have to give away these interrupters tickets.
1: Oh.
0: We need to do that now.
1: I should have had Lori Vest, the title company person, call in. But I do assume we have somebody else who wants to win them, right?
2: Eve is here.
1: Eve, good morning. How are you today?
3: Good morning. How are you guys?
1: I asked you first, Eve. You didn't answer. You just said, good morning. How are we?
3: Oh, I didn't. You know what? I'm just too excited. I am doing really, really well,
1: good.
3: Actually.
1: That's good to know. So are we, except for when we're not.
0: We have tickets to see the Interrupters with Doom Regular and Rat Boy April 24th at the Union.
1: Now, does that sound like your kind of show, Eve, or are you going to give these tickets to somebody?
3: Oh, it's definitely going to be for myself and my mom.
1: Okay, cool. Eve, I'm going to go through the boner candidates here, the three that we presented earlier. You tell me which one was the winner, and you'll get those tickets to the Interrupters. Did you hear the candidates earlier?
3: No, I had to cheat today.
1: Okay, right. Well, that's all right. We encourage that. Here we go. Boner candidate number one this morning. The best people have all the luck. This Powerball winner, James Farthing, he won $167.3 million jackpot in the Kentucky Powerball last year, and he was arrested for the fifth time 2 days ago. The fifth time. Drunkenness, domestic violence, various charges. He just keeps getting arrested. That's boner candidate number one. The best people have all the luck. Boner candidate number two, rewrite the textbooks. I'm not holding my breath. There are so-called researchers who've begun drilling at a controversial formation in eastern Turkey, a site that some believe could be the final resting place of Noah's Ark. And the woman who's in charge of this dig, she's so sure that they're going to find things, significant things. They're going to have to rewrite the textbooks. Oh, I'm sure. Boner candidate number three, crazy attracts crazy. Former Senator Kyrsten Sinema, who is pretty much loony.
2: She's a loon.
1: Yes.
2: Yeah.
1: Well, it turns out that this guy she got involved with, who at one time was her bodyguard, but then she started having sex with him, and that broke up his marriage, by the way. Well, he's all upset with her. So she's in Washington, and he's at her house in Arizona, trashing the place and texting her that he's going to just ruin everything unless she gives him money. So crazy attracts crazy was Boner candidate number three, and the winner was Eve?
3: They're all good options, but it's got to be number two.
1: It was indeed number two. Rewrite the textbooks. I'm not holding my breath. You got the tickets, Eve. I hope you and your mom have fun at the show.
3: Thank you so much.
1: You're welcome.
2: All right. Hang on the line. I'll tell you how to get those tickets.
1: Oh, boy.
2: All right. We will take a break. We will be back. Big boy news and innuendo. And then, allegedly, Bronson Pinchot will be here.
1: I bet he is.
2: Well, we'll see. Coming up, stand by for all of that. Summer just got easier. The Art Garden is open on Main Street right now, completely free. 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So if you're at Fan X, you can just walk up a couple of blocks to the party. There's lawn games for the kids, so that they're busy. You can take a breath. 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It's at 152 South Main Street. Easy to get to, right in the middle of downtown. This is a real thing, not a one-day event. 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
15: This is not a great sign for the GOP either. 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
17: This program is intended for mature audiences. Parental discretion is advised.
1: Hidden Valley Ranch is embracing the Halloween vibe with the release of its first ever seasonal product.
2: Hmm.
1: The salad dressing, which is traditionally a creamy white color when not flavored, is getting a spooky makeover with a bold black color and a glow-in-the-dark bottle.
0: Black ranch dressing?
1: The limited holiday-themed version. Gina, it's not going to make it any better or any worse. It's still ranch dressing.
0: I don't know if I can eat black ranch dressing.
1: I can't eat any ranch dressing. The limited holiday-themed version gets its new color from fruit juice and cocoa. So it's just to color it, I believe. I don't believe it's going to change the taste, really. It's just going to still be ranch.
0: I guess people will buy it.
1: I don't like ranch dressing, as I've said, because when you put ranch dressing on anything, all you taste is ranch dressing.
0: Exactly.
1: I'd like to taste the food that I'm eating.
0: If I have to eat a salad, I need it to not taste like a salad.
1: Okay.
0: I need it to taste like ranch dressing.
1: Boy, there's a powerful storm forming off the East Coast.
0: A nor'easter?
1: Yeah, the Carolinas midweek. They're expected to move up. It formed off the coast of Carolinas midweek. It's expected to be moving up the East Coast this weekend. While the storm is expected to intensify between Thursday and Friday, forecasters are warning there is still a very significant uncertainty about its path and potential impacts. It could veer off and be very strong on in New England or in New York. They're not quite sure how it's going to track, but if it hits New York, it's going to be pretty severe. Police have increased security around the headquarters of the United Nations after people emerged from a manhole on the Upper East Side of Manhattan, where many world leaders are staying to attend the General Assembly. Three people climbed out of a manhole. And this has been happening a lot in New York. Three people climbed out of a manhole at 4:30 in the morning near East 61st Street and Park Avenue. I know right where that is. They say people got into two vehicles and fled the area, according to security footage that captured the incident. Unclear on why people were in the sewer system, and there were no immediate indications that the episode had any connection to the General Assembly, where 130 heads of state have been gathering this week. Ever since Theodore Roosevelt ventured into the wilderness of California's Yosemite Valley in 1903 and emerged with a sweeping conservation policy, presidents in both parties have valued the country's national parks. Oh, that's come to a halt. Trump's administration has thrown the 433 national parks into turmoil, shifting funding and workers to prep projects in Washington, slashing staff across the country, scrubbing exhibits that it says inappropriately disparages Americans. Moves like putting Donald Trump's face on some park passes has largely been symbolic. Others have upended the lives of Park Service workers, marred the experience of some of the hundreds of millions of people who visit national parks each year. The changes have come one after another, affecting everything from the rugged shorelines of Arcadia National Park in Maine to the high desert of Joshua Tree in California. Early last year, the Trump administration began making steep cuts to the Park Service workforce, leaving at least 20% of the parks significantly understaffed. This spring, the administration used at least $67 million generated by entrance fees from the parks to help fund projects in Washington favored by Trump, like the botched reflecting pool repairs. As a result, hundreds of repairs and upgrades around the country go unfunded this year in the national parks. And there is the contentious proposal to trade away a small parcel of land in Yosemite National Park, the crown jewel of the park system, to a private developer. A bipartisan group of 153 lawmakers pledged this week to block the land exchange, declaring that public lands belong in public hands. OpenAI tried breaching four other targets. This is OpenAI's of artificial intelligence. Tried breaching four other artificial intelligence entities, went rogue. They did manage to put a stop to it, but it was trying to take them over. And Google is sending an AI data center into outer space. This has been something that people have been talking about for a while. Instead of taking up all this land, let's put these data centers in space. Well, maybe it'll work.
2: There's already too much stuff orbiting the Earth.
0: Space junk.
1: Here's something that's fascinating. Baseball in Salt Lake.
0: Hmm?
1: Baseball.
0: Hmm?
1: It's at the ballpark at First America Square this weekend. This is the third year celebrating Hispanic culture in the Salt Lake Valley. Two teams from the Mexican Pacific League, La Liga Arco Mexicana del Pacifico, will play each other this Saturday and Sunday. The Aguilas de Mexicali, a team based in Baja, California, and founded in 1976, will match up against Jaguares de Nariat, a brand new team now entering its second season. On Saturday, first pitch is at 6:30 before a post-game drone show. That follows a free Saturday morning baseball clinic from 10 to noon with players and coaches from both pro teams participating. Sunday's game starts at 1:05 p.m. and ends with a mariachi performance. Both days, there will be food specials, dance performances, and more to accompany the games, according to the event website, which is conveniently not listed here. It is Beisbol.
0: How do you spell that?
1: It is Beisbol Salt Lake. Beisbolinsaltlake.com. Hmm. State Senator Luz Escamilla, who teamed up with the Miller Sports Entertainment to bring the event to life, said Beisbol in Salt Lake is far different from what many Utahns are used to, and it's fun. More than 100 riders have alleged brain injuries from a Six Flags roller coaster over the few years. So they've shut it down for the time being, and they're examining it. And what are the trendiest Halloween costumes in Utah?
2: Oh.
0: It's time to start thinking about these
2: things. Probably a Real Housewives.
0: I bet.
1: So search team terms that were matched alongside Halloween costumes in Utah over the last month. Clown, Winnie the Pooh, Spider-Man, Cat, Mario, Cat in the Hat, Race Car Driver, Alvin and the Chipmunks, and Dragonite, which is a Pokemon thing.
2: Mm.
1: So as a comparison, they looked at the National Federation's annual survey of top 10 Halloween costumes. This is nationally very different. Witch, vampire, Batman, Spider-Man, ghost, clown, there's one. Cat and pirate were tied. Ghostface killer.
0: How about you be a pirate cat?
1: Zombie. And Superman. Superman. Yeah, so there you
0: These
1: go.
0: These are just straight-ahead costumes.
1: Yeah.
0: But to Carrie's point, I bet there are...
1: I'm going as a sexy nun this year.
0: Mm-hmm. Groups of women that go as the housewives.
1: Yeah, I'm sure.
2: Weather?
0: Well, just a beautiful day on tap for you. Mostly sunny, 79 for a high today. Overnight low 55 and partly cloudy. We stay in the low 80s, it looks like, for most of the weekend. Sunday night into Monday, that's when things start to change a bit. Chance of showers Sunday night into Monday, and only a high of 70 expected on Monday. 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
10: All right, look, he made it. He's here.
11: He did.
10: It's Bronson Pinchot. He's here for Fan X. Hi. Nice. Thanks for coming, by the way.
12: Thank you so much for having me.
10: It's a pleasure to have you in the studio. You know, I think we all have fond memories of you from the various TV projects. But the one I'm going to bring up first is a show that I just loved, and it was only, I think, one season, and it was Lodge 49. And you were in that. And why the hell that show didn't continue, I don't know.
12: Who knows?
10: My God, that was a good show.
12: You never know. There's no rhyme or reason to it. Yeah. That was a fun one.
10: Your character was Dr. Kimbrough in Lodge 49.
12: And he was like a
10: He was in the lodge, I know.
12: But he was also an accountant.
10: Yes. That's right.
12: He was an accountant. Mm. And it was a lot of fun.
10: Yeah. But of course, everybody, well, you know, it's bulky.
11: Well, this is the question is, what do you get recognized for first? Is it Perfect Strangers or Beverly Hills Cop?
12: I would say maybe 60% and change Perfect Strangers and and then the rest Beverly Hills Cop. Although, you just never know.
11: Yeah.
12: You just never know. I mean, sometimes there's people that are like, be a fan of something I have forgotten I did.
10: Yeah. Mm-hmm. Like Lodge 49.
12: You know, like, as soon as you said it, I remembered it. Yeah. But yeah.
13: That's nice to have done so many things that you can forget some of them. If you'd only done the two, it'd be easy to remember.
12: It is. And I remember early, you know, three, four months ago, there was a guy that had a script that he eventually made. And he asked me a year ago... In this script, it's kind of based on those conspiracy theories that Adolf Hitler did not die in 1945, that he went somewhere else and lived to be 80. So this guy, a very interesting guy, he called me up a year ago. I want you to play Adolf Hitler at 80.
11: Wow.
12: And I said, I don't know if I want all that. Like, I'd have to do the research, and I don't know if I want that in my head.
13: Yeah.
12: And he said, but really, it would be. So anyway, we went back and forth, and then finally I said, what the hell? So I go in. Let me see if I have a picture of it. I went in, and I did it. It was disturbing and upsetting.
10: Yeah, do they make you up and all?
12: Yeah.
10: Because, you know, I'm looking at you right now, and I can kind of see it.
12: Wait till you see it.
10: I never would have thought that.
12: I know. So 5 hours in the chair to put it on, including my hands.
10: What's the name? Do you remember the name of the project? What is it?
12: It's called Jacob and the Wolf at the time, but it'll probably have 65 more names. But anyway, what I'm getting to, and I'll show you this in a second, is people asked me early on in my career, are you worried about getting typecast? And my new answer is, until you show me someone else that has played Balky and Hitler in one career.
13: You're pretty good.
10: Yeah. Yeah.
13: It works?
10: Yep.
13: That's amazing.
10: It's interesting. It's very...
11: Oh, my hell.
10: Now, before you show me that, but when you said that, I could sort of pick... So whoever wanted you for the part saw that.
12: But anyway, it's fun. It was fun. And for the first time in my entire career, I used a dialect coach because I like to make up accents, but you can't make up his accent.
10: Wait a minute. Balky's accent was made up?
11: Need to break it to you.
10: What?
12: There are still people who will say, I just saw you on an interview, and I can't believe you don't speak with an accent.
11: We had a texter saying that. Yeah.
12: Yeah. And it's fun. One of the first things I did after Perfect Strangers was a movie called True Romance.
11: Yes.
12: Yeah, and I said, it was fun, marvelous cast, this amazing director.
11: Oh, yeah.
12: And I said to the director, this is an amazing place to work because, like, you could hear a pin drop. And it's almost like people are leaning in. I said, it's only like that because they've never heard you talk. And they're getting a huge kick out of, like, hearing. And I'm like,
13: you're just a regular guy.
12: But, you know, they're like, what's going on? So
10: it's Bronson Pinchot who we're talking to. Were you in all of the Beverly Hills Cop movies?
12: No.
11: You were
12: in one. Skipped two, and then I was in three, and then I was in the fourth, the reboot one that came out in 20.
11: Where you got to drive a car, and
12: I got to drive a car,
11: like a grown up,
10: Serge.
12: Yeah, it was crazy because I hadn't been in one of them for 30.
10: Yeah, in a car.
12: Very nice. Very nice. No, I mean, I saw everybody for the first time. We hadn't seen anybody for 32 years.
10: Mm. Mm-hmm. Yeah. Speaking of that, you were on eight seasons of Perfect Strangers. Do you ever see Cousin Larry?
12: I see him all the time.
10: Yeah,
13: he was supposed to come.
11: Yeah,
12: he was supposed to be here with me, and he has an ongoing role on a show called Ghosts. And apparently, they said no, we can't let you go. Mm-hmm. But we see each other.
10: You've remained good friends.
12: Oh, my God. Yeah. But, I mean, not to be corny, but basically, he's more like, he's my brother.
10: And
12: except that we don't fight.
10: Mm-hmm.
12: One does fight with one's blood brothers or get snitty. But we couldn't get snitty with each other.
13: That's
12: it's like
13: nice.
12: we are connected at the hip. And it's wonderful because in the old days, when we really were, in our 20s and early 30s, if we were together and he thought I was going to say something off color, which of course I was, only to get his reaction, he would get really, really, really like Cousin Larry. She'd be like, and now he just sits back and goes, live it. And then he knows me so well. And yeah,
10: it seems interesting to me too. But like when you guys started doing that show, I assume you'd not really ever met or anything.
12: We'd never met,
10: and so you're thrown together in this show, and you become very close. A lot of what made that show so successful was the obvious connection that
11: the
10: guys
11: chemistry.
10: Had.
12: Yeah, and it was there. So he walked into the room. They had to replace the original Cousin Larry, and so we'd already shot the pilot. So he came in, five actors came in to audition, and he walked in, and we had to work out some little piece of business to make the scene work, and he just said this to me. He was gonna start to say, you know what would work, but all he got out was, and I said, got it. And I moved.
13: You knew what he wanted. Okay.
12: And then he said, and then I was like, exactly, which meant I'm going to back up while you're talking. And so we nailed it, and... It was 100 of those in just the time it took to shoot it. He'd go, actually, you know what? And I go, yeah. And so
13: Just on and the we first did that meeting. That's amazing.
0: That's great.
12: So, like, for instance, people always talk about the Dance of Joy. Yeah. And it said in the script, and then they did the Dance of Joy. So the director said, all right, how long do you guys want? And we just, he was a great friend of ours, too. So I said, Mark, get them jump. And then we had it under 30 seconds.
11: Oh, just like that. Yeah.
12: And we never changed it.
10: Had he done My Favorite Year before he did Perfect Strangers?
12: He did My Favorite Year, yeah.
10: Yeah, he had done it before.
12: Yeah, Perfect Strangers. He did My Favorite Year. I did Beverly Hills Cop. And then there we were. And you know, yeah, it was amazing. I'll tell you, it took me years to be able to act well with other people.
13: Because you did so well. It was so easy with him.
12: If somebody can read your mind,
11: then
12: it's not even acting anywhere. It's something else. Yeah. It's like my favorite movie, people say, what's your favorite movie? And I say, well, it's The Wizard of Oz, but it's not. That's not even a movie anymore. It's kind of like a bone marrow. Mm-hmm. Yeah. It's not a movie.
11: Exactly.
12: Like you can't say, I think I might. No. The Wizard of Oz is like inside you. So, Mark is you know, he's in there. And the toughest thing in the world is to interview us together because you'll ask me a question. He'll hear in his head what my irreverent answer is. Mm-hmm. He'll start laughing at the irreverent answer that you have not heard. Mm-hmm. I'll start laughing at the fact that he's laughing, and it goes on and on and on. It's really quite amazing.
10: Has anybody ever talked to you about doing a reboot or a Perfect Strangers movie?
12: No, they haven't, and I don't know why.
10: I think it would be great with the Cousin and Larry and Balky, the older versions of them now.
11: Oh, yeah.
12: Here's what I always think. I always said to Mark when we were doing the show, we started out, and for the first 4 years, we were in the same little apartment with a dopey little couch, and we used to have the best scenes ever were just us sitting together on the couch. And every once in a while, we'd get a script, and it said, oh, you know, they fly to the moon. And then they have a big argument and turn into Martians. And I would say, but all you need, sit us on the couch. All we need to do is, like, talk. So I missed that apartment badly. Mm-hmm. And in my mind, the best opening of a reboot would be that it's that set. It's that set. Mm-hmm. And I come into him, and he's got a blindfold on, and I take it off and say, I bought the building. just so that we could have this apartment, just so we could have it just as it was, and we can go there and have coffee or watch TV. But yeah, we've obviously got at this point grandchildren. Mm-hmm. But I always thought, wouldn't that be great? It's like, so we can come here. You have a key, I have a key. We don't have to do anything. Maybe just make sure stuff doesn't get moldy in the refrigerator. But we're back here because the thing that I find interesting about people is that they don't kind of always change. They sometimes become more of what they were.
11: Yes.
12: My mother was a Brooklyn Italian, and for a lot of her life, she was trying to be something a little less. But in the last 15 years of her life, she got so much more Italian.
11: She embraced it.
12: That she changed even her grammar. She'd be making pasta sauce, and she'd say, he had tasted it, come good. And my brother and I would go, it come good. But you're the person who quotes Shakespeare and Charles Dickens. Why are you saying it come good? But it just came out.
11: We're out of time, but just real
12: quick. How could we be out of time?
11: I know, right?
12: But wait. Isn't it better to be out of time and still be having a good talk than to have crickets?
10: Yeah.
12: Crickets are the worst.
13: Well, you know, we could continue this conversation at Fan X. You're going to be there all 3 days.
12: That's a funny idea.
11: Just quickly, the Hitler movie.
12: Yeah.
11: Is it a comedy or is it a drama?
12: It's a... Because
11: I want to see you playing drama.
12: I am not playing... I am... Well, all the stuff I've been doing recently has been drama.
10: Residence.
11: Yeah,
12: yeah, exactly. I play drama. It's... let me put it this way. I think there are some elements of dark, dark comedy in it, but not my guy.
11: Not your guy.
12: Because, no, I would never be able to do that. I cannot make him, what's the word I want?
13: Palatable?
12: Palatable. I don't want to make him palatable. Yeah. He was in a dark place. He remained in a dark place. And I was in a dark place.
11: Yeah. All right.
12: I think there's some elements of, but that's them.
10: Yeah.
11: All right.
12: Yeah.
11: Well,
12: I have to tell you one real thing. At the end of it, they kill me in a sort of remarkable way. And they had this stuntman who was doing it. He takes me, and I'm not going to say how he does it, but it came out during the rehearsals that his grandfather had been at Auschwitz.
13: Oh, wow.
12: I said, what do you think? What would Grandpa say?
13: Yeah.
12: If you knew you had me, but they drugged me and killed me. I was like, what would he say? He goes, I have no idea. Like, yeah. What? Yeah. Would he say? Would he think it was funny? Would he think it was awful? Would he not want to talk about it?
11: Yeah. Wow.
12: But anyway, that's
11: well, you can see Bronson at FanX all weekend. He's going to be there all 3 days.
10: Bronson Pinchot.
12: I look just like Bronson Pinchot, but with bright white hair.
11: Yes.
12: Look at it. Look at it with the
13: yeah.
12: light. It's
13: yeah.
12: it's that's nuclear.
11: It looks great. Thank you for coming over.
12: Okay, I enjoyed it a lot. Thanks.
11: Thank you very much.
10: I'm glad you did.
11: Gina, before we leave, Larson HVAC and Plumbing.
13: Yes, Larson HVAC and Plumbing has been taking care of us for years. 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Our homes are comfortable
11: mm-hmm.
13: in all ways. And the furnace, it's going to be kicking on here in the next little while.
11: Oh, that's right.
13: And you don't want to wait till that first cold day to discover that you've got a problem. 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
11: You know what? 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
0: Well, maybe we can toast.

Little NXS to kick off the way back wing ding. Can you believe it? It's Nick Davis checking in for my show. Checking in for the way back wing ding. That almost more important, a dutiful responsibility that I have to uphold to the highest esteem. Coming up, I got new order. I'm going to throw on some Red Hot Chili Peppers. I have that X96 $1,000 cash bribe keyword coming at you around 10:15-ish, but Cindy and Orem wanted some Collective Soul, and I said, yeah, sure, whatever. It's your show for a moment, I guess, Cindy and Orem. It's Shine.

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1: 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And how much did you spend on your black leather jacket? Is it you or your parents in this income tax bracket? Now tickets to concerts and drinking at clubs, sometimes for music that you haven't even heard of. And how much did you pay for your rock and roll t-shirt that proves you were there, that you heard of them first? Now, how do you afford your rock and roll lifestyle? How do you afford your rock and roll lifestyle? How do you afford

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0: 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I'm Nick Davis. Coming up, I got you System of a Down. I got No Doubt. I got it all. Asterix.
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9: Nationally ranked Utah heads to Ames on Saturday to take on Iowa State in their Big 12 opener. 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

Tame Impala for moi before I get around to Blue October for Tucker and Payson. Always have to show your audience you get your thing first before them. Tucker and Payson. It's Into the Ocean, X96. I'm just

0: 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I'm Nick Davis. Coming up, gonna play you some Linkin Park. I got some 311 sitting on the back burner. You know how it goes.
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0: 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I'm Nick Davis. Coming up, I got the Smashing Pumpkins. I got The Cure. I have the nonstop music wingding of which everything I just described will be blanketed by. And it's all coming up.
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1: Oh, it is Nick's Pick at Noon, where I decide, I pick. I am the final say in whatever is played here. And today I'm going to be throwing at you the latest from U2, who just announced their new album, Carnival des Luz, which is coming out this November 13th. It's going to feature a track that has a Dolly Parton on it, but that's not what we got today. What we got is a different new single that you can expect on that forthcoming LP. It's U2 with Silencio. Bono wears a top hat and all the imagery for this, by the way. That's important while you listen to the song. It's Nick's Pick at Noon, X96.

Brady in Taylorsville says you can hear the top hat in the song. That's what I'm saying, right? Right? I'm glad other people like Brady in Taylorsville are agreeing with me. But you can agree with me or disagree with me in a multitude of ways for Nick's Pick at Noon by deciding whether that song was a good pick or a bad one. If you enjoyed U2 and their song Silencio, you can vote it as a good pick by sending in any of the following keywords to 33986. Those keywords are good, Nick, all one word, or great, Nick, all one word, or amazing, Nick, or good pick, Nick, or great pick, Nick, or amazing pick, Nick, or thank you, Nick, or Nick picks good, or wow, Nick, or just Nick to 33986. I've really been procrastinating trying to overhaul that good pick voting system, but what can I say? I still like the accolades regardless. If you didn't enjoy U2 and their song Silencio, you can also label it a bad pick with today's unique bad pick keyword of silence, please, bro. All one word to 33986. I'm proud of that wordplay that I did there, but I also don't want you voting against me. So it's kind of mixed feelings with the bad pick keyword today. That's Nick's Pick at Noon. Always mixed feelings from me with it. Here's the nonstop music Wingdink, continuing with Nirvana. It's all apologies. X96.

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Little Dexter and the Moon Rocks for Cam and Mill Creek. I didn't really feel like reaching in the old brain bucket to figure out something, so thanks, Cam and Mill Creek. Here's Pearl Jam for me, though. I thought of that. I think of something sometimes. It's X96.

0: 96. I'm Nick Davis, and that piercing screech of me saying the station's name is the perfect way to get your attention for the X96 $1,000 cash bribe. We're giving you the shot to score $1,000 four times every single weekday at 7:15 a.m., 10:15 a.m., 1:15 p.m., and 5:15 p.m. with today's 1:15 p.m. keyword being play. P-L-A-Y. Play. Send that to the very specific number of 508-777-1000. Again, that number is 508-777-1000. That's what the text number is every single time for this cash contest. So maybe just save it in your phone as such. 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Coming up, I got the Ataris. I got Counting Crows. And we'll cross that bridge when we get to it after that.
1: At X96, we are full of gas. No, not that kind of gas. We're talking about actual gasoline. You know, petroleum distillate, the kind you put in your car from a gas pump.

0: 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Oh, man. I should not have had that chili.
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Mr. Jones had his personality posthumously infused with AI and is now continuing being a star from a data center. Here's Linkin Park. It's Somewhere I Belong, X96.

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0: X96. I'm Nick Davis coming up. I'm going to play some Alanis Morissette. I got some Violent Femmes. I'll see what else I can scrounge up just for you. And Disneyland tickets. Everybody wants to get their hands on Disneyland tickets. 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

got to know that this is where I usually call things. 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Nick Drools. It's my handle for all of it. N-I-C-K-D-R-O-O-L-Z is how to spell all of it. Stick around for Todd Newcomb. 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Plus a show. Right now, I got some violent femmes. 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Bye-bye.

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X96, that one for Scott and Kevin and Hooper. They've been listening out at the farm in Hooper all afternoon and wanted some Sublime. I'm Todd Newcomb checking in with Oh My God, New U2. Yeah, they've announced the new album that will come out on the 13th of November. It's going to be called Carnival de Luz. As far as I know, it's not going to show up on your iPhone. If you have a Samsung, maybe you'll get it for free this time. Who knows? But they did release a brand new track. It's called Silencio. New music from U2 on X96.

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0: Classic Billy Idol on X96. I'm Todd Newcomb with some Jimmy Eat World on the way for you. We'll do the new track from Buffalo Traffic Jam. I've got some old school Tears for Fears. And Doug Wild has Utah bands every single weeknight when he gives you the 801 at 8:01 p.m. A different Utah band featured each night. 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

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I don't think that's what they had in mind when they named their band Buffalo Traffic Jam, but here you go. 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
1: X96, I do have a classic on vinyl coming up on Todd's turntable as we pay tribute to Naked Eyes. The singer, Mr. Pete Byrne, passed away. It was reported yesterday, so we'll play one of their classics on vinyl on Todd's turntable. And at 4:30 this afternoon, I've got another chance for you to win tickets to Disneyland. From now through October 31st, they've got the
2: Spooky Thrills
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1: 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And it was revealed yesterday that the vocalist for the band Naked Eyes, Mr. Pete Byrne, passed away at the age of 74. And that brings to a close the career of both of the gentlemen. It was Pete Byrne and keyboardist Rob Fisher that made up the band. And Rob Fisher passed away back in 1999. They had, apparently, and you might not remember all of these, but there were like four top 40 hits from these guys. Mostly the one that everybody remembers is Always Something There to Remind Me. But this was another great big song from Naked Eyes. I've got the 7-inch single of it. And it's a fine track. This is Promises, Promises, playing it on Todd's Turntable. And to honor the late Pete Byrne from Naked Eyes.

It was a couple of buddies in college in Bath, England. Rob Fisher, who passed away in 1999, and vocalist Pete Byrne, who passed away yesterday at the age of 74. They called themselves Naked Eyes. Had a lot of great tracks, and that was one of them. Playing that one on vinyl on Todd's turntable here at X96. This one for Carson and Chase in Clinton. Thanks for listening at work in Clinton. It's new music from Cage the Elephant on X96.

0: Stone Temple Pilots on X96. I'm Todd Newcomb. Some Nine Inch Nails coming up shortly. We'll do some old school REM. And remember, at 4:30 today, I've got your tickets for Disneyland. These are, it's a four-pack of two-day, one-park-per-day Disneyland Resort tickets that'll get you in for all of the fun. They got the spooky Halloween time stuff happening at Disneyland Park and Disney California Adventure Park. Then on the 13th of November, the resort transforms into a full-on winter wonderland for the holiday season, and you can win those tickets coming up at 4:30. 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
0: Football season is the best, and I've got my picks lined up. 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

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That's like the easiest bonus you'll ever get. I mean, unless I'm utterly annoying and you can't stand me, but still, it's $1,000.

Got a text message from Dennis working in Grantsville. He's got his cranked up. Has been listening in Grantsville since like noon. And so far, he hasn't won the $1,000 in the X96 cash bribe. Well, it's because we're not done. We got to do the next keyword at 5:15, Dennis in Grantsville. So listen then. 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

0: the Optimist is Mr. Howard Jones on Axe 96. I'm Todd Newcomb. Some Pearl Jam is on the way. I have Temper City. I've got Linkin Park. And if you're waiting patiently for those Disneyland passes, you don't care what I'm going to play because you're going to be locked on at about 4:30 when I give you the chance to win that family four-pack of two-day, one-park-per-day Disneyland Resort tickets. Again, that's coming up at 4:30 right here at Axe 96.
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0: Was it the summertime when we went over to Café Molise with Radio from Hell to celebrate their 40th anniversary? 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

I'm not going to tease you. I'm going to be exact about this. I'm going to play this Green Day song. Then I'm going to play a song from the band Fun. And then I'm going to give away some passes for Disneyland. That'll happen right around 4:30 here on X96.

0: tonight.
1: Let's do some Disneyland passes. 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That's Disneyland Park and Disney California Adventure Park. 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

0: I've got such a great hour of programming lined up for you, though we're actually considering broadcasting it, so I'll have to be on my best. We will give you a couple of things of note. A one-hour nonstop music wing ding, and the playlist that I've assembled is going to cover a little bit of everything. You've got My Chemical Romance. We'll do some Nirvana. We'll do The Killers. I've got that brand-new U2 song that just came out today. We'll do some old-school stuff from OMD, maybe some 21 Pilots in just a little bit. And then at about 5:15, it's when it really gets good, because you could win yourself $1,000 today in the X96 cash bribe.
1: At X96, we are full of gas. No, not that kind of gas. We're talking about actual gasoline. You know, petroleum distillate, the kind you put in your car from a gas pump.

0: secret contest. Oh, man. I should not have had that chili.
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At this very moment, Barbara is driving home from work in Layton. She just left her employer in Layton, heading home, and wanted to make sure that I included this song for her drive home. It's The Pixies, a certified X96 alternative classic.

We got a lot of big time stuff happening on my show, like $1,000 that you can win. I get it. Like, I don't even normally listen to my show, but you're listening today because you could win $1,000 in the $96,000 a day cash bribe. And my screen just blanked out on me. Hang on. I got to log back in. Okay. 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
1: 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I witnessed a crime here in the studio today,
2: oh,
1: Todd.
2: No, really?
1: Maybe not like a literal criminal go-to-jail crime, but like a social crime.
2: Okay, what happened?
1: Okay. I don't want to go into full details, mainly because it's gross. But
2: sure. Now you've got my attention.
1: Yeah. I'm doing my business in the bathroom.
2: Yeah. Okay.
1: And this is sadly important to the story. I go in. There is the big stall. There's a tiny stall. Big stall's away from the door that you enter in. Of course, nobody's in the bathroom. You want to use the big stall.
2: Yeah. Take the right? big stall every time.
1: I go in there. That's my usual stall. There is nothing inside the toilet bowl except for just a ton of like shredded toilet paper. Okay.
2: So it doesn't look good.
1: Doesn't look good. Like, I like, you're hiding details. No, literally, that's what all I saw. And I went to, like, go, you know, foot flush it. And
2: just to make sure it's going to work.
1: Just to make sure it's going to work. And when I hit it, the water basin only rises to the point where it looks like it's about to spill over.
2: Okay, so okay. We got a clog.
1: So I go, okay, not my stall today,
2: yep.
1: Right? Go to the stall next to me. Do my thing, okay? That is not the detail I want to get into.
2: Yeah.
1: Fast forward to me wrapping things up. Somebody comes in. I don't know who.
2: Okay.
1: They go into the stall that I just entered.
2: The clogged one.
1: I'm, of course, not going to say anything. It's a bathroom. It's etiquette. I'm not going to say, hey, buddy, you don't want to do that. Like, you know, like I'm keeping it to myself. I see this person. Not see them, but, you know, you can see the shadow of the feet. You
2: Someone
1: can
2: hear, went in there.
1: I
2: yeah.
1: can paint the scene in my head with the sounds that I heard. They go up and clearly they inspect it, and then they also like maybe attempt to try to flush it. I don't know what they did, but then they just go to town.
2: Uh-oh.
1: Afterwards, right next to it. And I, the whole time I'm like, there is no way what you're doing is going down the drain.
2: They're
1: at
2: just...
1: all. I left. I didn't see. I legitimately don't know who it was.
2: They were just topping it off.
1: Yeah. I could have heads up, seven up, you know, like cheated, looked at the shoes, and
2: yeah.
1: like deduced. No idea. I don't want to know, but it. Anyways,
2: I mean, it's kind of late in the day right now. There's only two or three other
1: There's
2: men
1: not a lot
2: in
1: of
2: the
1: people
2: building,
1: here.
2: So we could probably figure this out. Do you know what? I'm gonna. I know I got to go look and see.
1: No,
2: what,
1: you don't.
2: No, well, you're right. That's kind of weird.
1: You don't have to look.
2: Well, I just.
1: You want to investigate? I'm not going to stop you from investigating if you want to look.
2: We'll call it investigating.
1: Okay.
2: This is gross. I'm sorry.
1: I'll stick around for the song. How about that?
2: I'll be right back.

0: All right, Nick. So I went and I had to check the men's room to see what's going on in there with the damage. And apparently it's fine. Like it must have all somehow gone down.
1: Really?
0: Yes.
1: That
0: so we're
1: blows
0: good.
1: My mind.
0: Well, but the problem though is I didn't want to be the guy coming out in case it was a mess. I didn't want to be the scene. Like if
2: I
0: I'm coming
2: you off air, that might be the thing.
0: If I'm coming out of the stall and someone's coming in and it's a clogged, horrible mess, they're going to think that I did it. So I'm like ducking my way into the men's room, looking over my shoulder, checking to see, Mike's still at his desk. Okay, Blake's still in there, and there's no one else. I mean, hurry and just run it. Yeah. Anyway, it's fine. Nothing terrible.
2: No crime has been committed today, I suppose.
0: But it could have. It could have happened.
2: I need to pay less attention to what happens around here. So.

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It's going to be called Carnival de Luz. 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
1: Oops, sorry, I didn't mean to have that part on. 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
0: spooky Halloween time thrills at Disneyland that's going on through October
1: 31st. 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